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1: Hey, it's Chuck with Loudwire Nights. On this Friday night, we will continue celebrating the Prince of Darkness as we get you enter to win that killer Aussie prize pack, man, to go see Back to the Beginning on the big screen and to get a massive shopping spree in Aussie's web store. We will also dive into some of the favorite NFL teams from some of our favorite rock and metal musicians. So, you know, like James Hetfield, maybe Eddie Vedder. Yeah, we'll see who they're rooting for this weekend. We're also going to close things out on this Friday night, as we always do, with 60 minutes of nothing but heavy metal and hard rock. We call it the pit, and tonight we've got a whole lot of Slayer, man. There's a lot to celebrate from this past week. So, it's Friday night. I don't want you to be late. Loudwire Night starts at 7 o'clock. I'll see you soon.
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9: Sunshine, 79 degrees today. Slight chance of rain. That's like 20%. About 42 degrees overnight, so cold. And then a little chilly for your weekend, but otherwise pretty sunny. High 63 tomorrow, about 64, 65 on Sunday.
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12: 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We can't afford Denise Krause in the state senate. There's a better choice. Brad Hicks. As president and CEO of the Chamber of Medford and Jackson County, Brad Hicks spent decades working with Democrats and Republicans to help create jobs and deliver real results. Brad Hicks will bring the ABCs back to Salem: affordability, balance, and common sense. And Hicks will work to

Jesse. Rock 96.9 The Rogue. I am Holly Davidson in the Goat Coat Powder Coating and Sarah Court Studio. It's Queens of the Stone Age. No One Knows on The Rogue.

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0: Freak on a Leash. There's Korn, Rock 96.9 The Rogue. I am Holly Davidson. Let's do We're Not Worthy. This is actually kind of a fun little thing that I just read, thought I would share with you. There's an American man named Gabe Pioriet. Names are so hard for me. Gabe. He says he met Jesus during an 18-day coma after suffering a traumatic brain injury in an electric skateboard incident in 2021. He was speaking to the news, and he described Jesus as a six-foot-tall figure who's, quote, as tall as eternity, a roaring lion, and a Mustang full of testosterone, unquote. He says heaven isn't a place, but a person, and claims earth isn't actually real. He also describes the experience as an ocean of love, where everything from the trees to the waves are singing praises to Jesus. So according to his account, Jesus is not just divine. He's apparently built like a muscle car, 6 foot tall, full of testosterone, and apparently available in heavenly horsepower. Oh, heck yeah. Sign me up.
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0: Well, what do we got up there? We're looking at 79-ish or so today. Lots of sunshine. Slight chance of rain, 42 overnight. For your weekend, looking pretty good. Cooling down quite a bit. Sunny, about 63 tomorrow. Somewhere around 65 on Sunday.
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96.9 The Rogue. From ashes to new, that's new rock called Die For You. And that is going to wrap it up for me. You guys have a fantastic rest of your weekend, or I guess fantastic evening, rest of your evening, and a fantastic weekend. Listen, just because I messed it up doesn't mean you get to not have a good weekend, okay? I'm Holly Davidson.

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4: And I don't know how your week has gone, but hopefully you can agree it always feels good to get here to a Friday night. Even if you had the best week of your life, to still get to Friday night, it's a pretty good feeling. And of course, if you've had a terrible week, man, at least it's Friday night and the weekend is here. My name is Chuck. Thank you so much for letting me hang with you on this Friday night. And we've got a lot to keep us company tonight, including, of course, an hour of nothing but heavy metal and hard rock. We call it the pit. It's the way we wrap up every Friday night here on the show. We'll also dive into Mission Metallica, three songs back to back to back as we sit here in the middle of another no-repeat weekend for Metallica at the Sphere in Las Vegas. And here in about 1 hour, we will crown the winner of this week's Fight Club between Rob Zombie's his biggest solo album, Hellbilly Deluxe, and White Zombie's biggest album, Astro Creep 2000. You still have time to get those votes in, but we will crown that winner coming up very, very soon. So let's get going. And you know what, dude? It's Friday night. Let's crank up some Pantera. Loudwire Nights is on.

0: It's Loudwire Nights. Anytime we play a song from the Prince of Darkness, we say three very important words together. Repeat after me. Long live Ozzy.
1: Long live Ozzy.
0: And one of the best ways to celebrate Ozzy and make sure his legacy lives on forever is to be cranking up his music every chance we get. And so, yes, we will always do that, man. And also, I think a good way to keep his legacy alive is to make sure you are well taken care of in the world of Ozzy Osbourne. And one way we're doing that right now, man, we are giving away a pretty killer Ozzy prize pack. We are hooking you up with 10 tickets to see Back to the Beginning, the concert documentary that captures the greatest day in the history of heavy metal. I'd say the greatest day in the history of rock and roll. It took place last year. It was the final show for Sabbath, the final show for Ozzy, and a whole lot of bands like Metallica and GNR and Tool came together to pay tribute to Ozzy and Sabbath. And so this new film, well, it documents that whole thing, man. And it's gonna hit the big screens across the world on October 28th. We've got 10 tickets for you, man. You, nine of your friends, you go have a hell of a night celebrating Ozzy and Sabbath. But not only that, man, we're going to hook you up with a $500 shopping spree inside Ozzy's web store. So if you go to Ozzy's website, man, and check out his store, yeah, he's got a whole lot of stuff. I think I could put that $500 to use pretty damn quickly. And as if that wasn't enough, man, we've got this super top secret confidential prize that I don't even know any details about other than I know it will celebrate the legacies of Sabbath and Ozzy. 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And again, man, long live Ozzy. Coming up after this break, we've got the new one from Cage the Elephant.
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4: The number here is 844-205-LOUD, 844-205-5683. Coming up before the end of this hour, man, we'll get that new one from Avatar. We'll also get a pretty killer update on everything going on with Aerosmith. Right now it's Cage the Elephant and Beaches in Tennessee. It's Loudwire Nights.

I'm sorry. It's Loudwire Nights, and man, it's kind of been a weird week for Aerosmith. You know, they were teasing these Aerosmith and Friends shows, and they said we're going to get details on Tuesday, and then Tuesday comes, and they're like, oh, I'm sorry, you're going to have to wait again. But then when the details finally came, man, it made the wait all worth it. It made the uncertainty all worth it. These Aerosmith and Friends shows are taking place at the Hollywood Bowl in Los Angeles on October 29th and November 1st, which is, you know, coming up very, very soon. And it's pretty incredible. Like, when they say Friends, they really mean Friends. Friends like the Black Crows, like Run DMC, like Slash and Duff McKagan, like Sammy Hagar, like Billy Idol, like Tom Morello, like Jerry Cantrell, like Nuno Bettencourt. On and on and on, man. It is going to be an absolutely epic celebration of Aerosmith and their legacy. You get all the details you need. Read all about it. 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Right now, yeah, let's celebrate some Aerosmith, man. It's Loudwire Nights.

0: Zombified. Falling in reverse and zombified. It's Loudwire Nights. Maybe it's just me, but it feels like Ronnie Radke's been kind of quiet lately. And I know that's like a low bar for Ronnie. He's usually not that quiet. So even if you don't hear from him too much, he's still probably making a little bit of noise, you know, causing a little bit of ruckus on social media. But yeah, it feels like he's been relatively quiet or well-behaved on social media these days. But I feel like now that I put that in the universe, maybe I just jinxed it. And we'll see what happens. I'm going to take a quick break. When I get back, we've got the latest from a band who will be on the road with Metallica next year.
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1: Oh, sorry. But yes, we can do that.
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1: do it. 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
2: Also, I'm staying in touch with his mom because she's absolutely lovely.
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0: Avatar will hit the road with Metallica next year for the M72 World Tour. 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

It's Loudwire Nights. It is time to put the crown atop the winner of this week's edition of Chuck's Fight Club. And this week, man, I really did not know where this would go. All week it stayed pretty close. Even personally, I didn't have a clear, obvious winner. But we do have a clear, obvious winner now because we have tallied the votes. We took White Zombie's Astro Creep 2000, threw it in the Fight Club up against Rob Zombie's Hellbilly Deluxe. You voted all week long, and I am happy to say that Hellbilly Deluxe has come out on top. Congrats to this record, man. There really is no loser because Astro Creep is a pretty badass record, but we are celebrating Hellbilly Deluxe right now, and we are going to turn to maybe a bit of a deep cut, but if you didn't know this, Tommy Lee from Motley Crue actually plays drums on this one. This is Meet the Creeper. It's Loudwire Nights.

0: Loudwire Nights, that is Def Leppard and Pour Some Sugar on Me. Always thinking about the first concert I ever attended as a wee lad. I was 5 years old. I went to Bramlage Coliseum in Manhattan, Kansas with my mom, with my dad, with my brother, with my sister. And we saw Def Leppard, man. That is always a memory that pops in my head anytime I hear a Def Leppard song. Even if I just hear the words Def Leppard, that is the first thing that pops in my brain. I'm going to take a quick break. When I get back, we've got the latest from Five Finger Death Punch. That's next.
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10: Man, I had such a good time catching Five Finger Death Punch on their current tour as they celebrate their 20th anniversary as a band, but also as they celebrate the release of their 10th studio album, Legacy. These guys are just in such a great place. They're all happy, man, and they're all having the time of their life on stage, and you can see it song after song after song. We posted some photos on Loudwire's Instagram you can check out right now. A little taste of that new album. This is Death Punch with Nails in the Coffin. 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

It's Loudwire Nights. That is Tool and Schism. And with Metallica making such waves at the Sphere in Vegas, man, there is a whole lot of conversation about who is the next band, who is the next heavy band that should play the Sphere. And I've got my list, man. I think Nine Inch Nails is an obvious pick. I think that would be like the top of the mountain for Trent Reznor as far as his creativity goes. I think a band like AC/DC, Iron Maiden could definitely pull it off, and they could sell the tickets pretty damn quickly, I think. I'd love to see Rush do it. You know, I think with the momentum that they have with their current tour and everything going on in their world, I think they'd be a great fit. But I do think the top of my list, no question, is Tool. And I know I'm not alone. I'm not saying anything that, you know, you haven't thought or you haven't heard other people say, but Tool at the Sphere would be absolutely mind-boggling, man. So I have to imagine it's not if it'll happen, but it's more when it will happen. So, you know, I'll keep my fingers crossed. I'll keep praying to the rock gods, man. Right now, it's Motley Crue. It's Loudwire Nights.

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1: Right around the corner, we're going to open up this week's Loud List. And this week, it's all about some of our favorite rock and metal musicians and some of their favorite NFL teams. Yeah, how about that, man? It's in the middle of the NFL season. We can talk about this, right? Right now, it's Wage War and Blindfold. 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
1: Here we go, man. It's Friday night. It's time to jump into our loud list. We do this every Friday night. You know, the Loudwire team, they just come up with some of the best lists around. And I love lists because they demand conversation. And sometimes they piss you off, right? Sometimes they make you mad. Sometimes you want to fight. But that's kind of the beauty of it, is that I can tell you what my top 10 songs are from whoever, and you could have a completely different top 10 list. And that allows us to talk about it, allows us to dive deeper. And you know what? Your top 10 list might open my eyes up to some songs I wasn't that fond of or even that familiar with. So that's what we do with the Loud List, man. Tonight, we're having a little bit of fun. This one shouldn't take anybody off. We are looking at some of the favorite NFL teams from some of our favorite big rock and metal musicians. Now, we've got 47 of these at loudwire.com that you can dive into, ahead of the NFL weekend. But tonight, we're going to celebrate three of them. Now, we're going to start with Metallica and Mr. James Hetfield, who is a Las Vegas Raiders fan. You probably know this because he was at the game this past Sunday when my Chiefs beat the Raiders. And so that was pretty tough for me to see, my favorite band, my favorite front man, have to watch his favorite team get beat by my favorite team. It was a very, very strange emotions for me, but... That's not what we're talking about right now. Right now, we're talking about James Hetfield and his favorite team, the Raiders. So here we go, kicking off the Loud List, man. It's Metallica. It's Loudwire Nights.

0: Odd Right Nights, that is Pearl Jam. If you did not know this, Eddie Vedder, his favorite NFL team, they are the Chicago Bears, man. And before that, Linkin Park and God rest his soul, but Chester Bennington, his favorite NFL team, they were the Arizona Cardinals. And so that wraps up our loud list, looking at some of the favorite NFL teams of some big rock and metal musicians. 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
11: Coming up before the end of this hour, man, we're gonna have some fun with some old school AC/DC. We'll also hear one of the biggest songs Hardy has ever released. Right now, it's Foo Fighters from their latest album, Your Favorite Toy. This one is called Window. 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

3 days grace, an animal I have become. My name is Chuck. Coming up before the end of this hour, man, we're going to get that new one from Dead Poets Society. They released their new album just a week ago. And so we're going to dive into that right now. Yeah, it's AC/DC. It's Loudwire Nights.

0: It's Loudwire Nights. That's a nice Friday night song, man. It might be a better early Saturday morning song, but regardless, it's a killer song. That one is called Jack from our good friend Hardy. Coming up next, man, I've got that new one from Dead Poets Society.
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0: Today's a big day for new music, man. The Pineapple Thief, they've given us their 16th studio album, Far and Wide. Of course, Greta Van Fleet, they've given us their fourth full-length studio album, Palace for the People. A week ago, we got the brand new one from Dead Poets Society, Monarch. And so, yeah, it's a good time to be a rock and roll fan, man. From that new Dead Poet album, this one is Cold. It's Loudwire Nights.

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3: Last night, Metallica played show number 3 at the Sphere in Las Vegas. Tomorrow night, they will play show number 4. This will be their second no-repeat weekend as part of their Sphere residency. They're doing this through March of next year. But the beautiful thing about what Metallica does is they're not just playing these shows. They are truly taking over Vegas. There is a store that is part of the Venetian Hotel that's, I think they have over 100 exclusive items, from jackets to t-shirts to skateboard decks to vinyl to things that you cannot get anywhere other than that store. Metallica, they have partnered with the American Red Cross, doing huge blood drives every single week of this residency. People are giving blood. They're getting a free t-shirt. 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I shared this earlier this week. 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And that's just the tip of the iceberg, man, for Metallica's takeover of Vegas. 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And anytime there's a new surprise or anything like that, we'll let you know, man. Right now, we kick off Mission Metallica with an oldie but a goodie. It's Fight Fire with Fire. It's Loudwire Nights.

0: Flatiron Nights, that is The Unforgiven. Before that, one of my favorites, and I think an underappreciated song from Hardwired to Self-Destruct, Now That We're Dead. That wraps up Mission Metallica. I'm going to take a quick break. 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

0: tragedy to happen to America is the return of outlandishly big pants. 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
0: pants.
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13: Just a few weeks ago, the Autumn Kings released their brand new full-length album. It is called Epiphanies. And man, they have had a hell of a year playing some massive festivals on the road right now with Skillet. And I just think this is the beginning of so much more to come for this band. I cannot wait to see everything that's on the horizon for them right now from that new album. This one is called Gone, Gone, Gone. It's Loudwire Nights.

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It's Loudwire Nights. That is Disturbed and Down with the Sickness. Coming up before the end of the hour, man, we'll get that new one from Royal Blood right now. Oh, yeah. The anthem to end all anthems. It's Loudwire Nights.

0: Aerosmith and Youngblood. It's Loudwire Nights. That is called My Only Angel, and that is part of the EP, the five-song EP that they recorded together called One More Time. Came out a year ago, basically, man. And now Aerosmith are gearing up for some massive celebratory shows at the Hollywood Bowl near the end of October and the beginning of November. It's called Aerosmith and Friends. Get all the details you need, and there are a lot of details. It's pretty incredible at loudwire.com. While you check that out, I'm going to take a quick one when I get back. New music from Royal Blood. That's next.
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0: Right around the corner, man. You know what it is. It's the final hour in our Friday night, which means we are going to dedicate 60 minutes to some heavy metal and to some hard rock. And we're going to wish a belated happy birthday to Slayer's iconic album, Rain in Blood. We're also going to wish a happy anniversary to their other album that also came out this week, Seasons in the Abyss. We'll hear from System of a Down. We'll hear from Ministry. We've got a whole lot planned for the Pit, man. Right now, though, it's Royal Blood and 10 over 10. It's Loudwire Nights.

0: 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Welcome to the pit. The heaviest hour of music all week.
1: Man, it is hard to believe, but earlier this week, we celebrated the 40th anniversary of Slayer's incredible album, their iconic album, I would say on some level, their genre-defining album, Rain in Blood. It came out on October 7th, 1986, 40 freaking years ago, man. And so we could not start the pit without acknowledging that anniversary. We could not even talk about heavy metal without acknowledging that anniversary. And of course, we're not going to just acknowledge the anniversary. We're going to play a few songs from Rain and Blood, kicking off with Angel of Death. You are in the pit. Bonfire Nights.

0: It's Loud Wire Nights at a Slayer and Criminally Insane. Before that, Slayer with Raining Blood as we celebrate the 40th anniversary of Rain in Blood. It came out on October 7th, 1986. So yes, of course, we open up the pit with three songs from Rain in Blood. You can dive into the history and legacy of this record at loudwire.com. We also have some good trivia for you. So I don't know what kind of parties you go to, but you know, having some good Rain in Blood trivia in your back pocket, it might be good to either one, clear out a room, or two, really figure out who you want to hang out with at a party. Yeah, people who are interested in some Slayer trivia, those are the people I want to be friends with. I'm going to take a quick break when I get back. 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
0: One of the things I love about the pit, man, is we can go old school, we can go new school. We open the pit with three songs from Rain in Blood, celebrating 40 years of Slayer's iconic album. And now we're going to play some brand new music from Chained Saint. This is called Snakeskin. 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
1: Coming up in the next hour, man, I'm so excited for this. We got to sit down with Andy Biersack from the Black Veil Brides just moments before they took the stage at Rocklahoma last weekend. And we haven't shared this conversation anywhere. And so this is going to be the first time you get to hear this chat with Andy from Black Veil. That's coming up right now. It's the new one from Wage War. This is Blindfold. It's Loudwire Nights.

It's Loudwire Nights, a little more Slayer for you, man. We open up the pit with three songs from Rain and Blood, but tonight just so happens to be the anniversary of Seasons in the Abyss. It came out on this day in 1990. So that was the title track right now from the same album. Yeah, it's a whole lot of Slayer tonight, man. Spirit in Black. It's Loudwire Nights.

0: 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So here we go. It's the pit of Loudwire Nights. Ear protection might be required.
1: 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An institution. 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

0: 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Got to give a shout out to Hank for daring us to play some Ministry in celebration of Al Jorgensen's birthday. And Hank, man, thank you for that. Thank you for giving us a call. Thank you for daring us to play that one. Goddamn white trash. I love that one. From Ministry's recent album, Hopium for the Masses. Happy birthday to you, Uncle Al, and long live Ministry. I think that's all right to say, right? Long live Ministry, dude. Uncle Al, he is a freaking legend. I almost said the other F word, but when you're talking about Al Jorgensen, sometimes that happens. If you ever want to do what Hank did and dare us to play a song, give us a call, 844-205-LOUD, 844-205-5683. 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When I get back, we've got new music from one of my favorite new heavy, heavy bands, man. That's next. Get in the zone.
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2: Well, I hope you've had as much fun as I have on this Friday night. Yes, it's been a great Friday night. It's kind of hard to believe the weekend is now officially here. Hopefully for you, the weekend has been here already for a few hours. But for me, it really does start right now. So thank you for letting me hang with you on this Friday night. And for this last hour, thank you for letting me crank up some heavy metal and hard rock. And I just want you to know, man, I appreciate you. It means the world to me that you bring me along with you with whatever you got going on, working, chilling out, you know, getting up to some trouble, whatever it is, man. Thank you for bringing Loudwire Nights along for the ride. Have a great weekend. Be safe. Don't get into too much trouble. All right. I want to see you next week. Right now, it is brand new music from the band Showing Teeth. And I cannot wait to see all that's to come for this band, man. This is called Bad Exchanges. It's the Pit on Loudwire Nights. I'll see you next week.

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0: Greta Van Fleet are back on The Rock 30 with me, L.A. Lloyd, as Jake and Daniel talk about how 5 years changed the band, why their songs are never really finished, the reality behind success, and the dream venues that still don't feel real. Plus music from their new album, Palace for the People. It's Greta Van Fleet on The Rock 30 this weekend.
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1: Hey, what's up? It's Full Metal Jackie. This weekend, Amon Amarth singer Johan Hegg is going to be joining me as we celebrate their brand new album, The Allfather Awakens. We're going to get into the new record. Johan's going to pick a track for you. Plus, we've got Josta's weekly pick from the pit with Jamie Josta of Hatebreed, the Death Clock Brutal pick of the week, new music from Slipknot, Ministry, Trivium, and so much more. It is 2 hours of hard and heavy with me, Full Metal Jackie. And all I ask of you is to listen loud.
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0: 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Here's what Hot Wings thinks.
1: Part of the sidewalk goes in front of this horse farm. And it took like one day after the pavement was on the ground. There's this massive pile of horse crap on it. Like, they went, hey, a path. Let's ride our horses down it. And then they left it there. Horse people are, well, I can't stop my horse from pooping. Well, you can probably see it. Go get it.
2: What are they supposed to do? Use, like, horse poop bags?
1: They can put bags under the horse.
3: Yeah.
2: Or, under the horse.
1: Or I've got an idea. Don't ride your horse on the sidewalk that's meant for bicycles and walkers. They're not made for horses.
2: You want to put a horse in the road? What if he gets hit by a car?
1: Don't ride him on the roads. It's literally like a riding place. They have thousands of acres of land. Stay off the sidewalk.
4: Good to see you stay reasonable, Hot Wings.
1: Horse people are way too entitled.
5: It's America's favorite radio game. Okay. I've won every game we've played so far in January, so that's really
1: fun.
5: It's that resolution's hanging in there, but I think this is the end of that.
2: Name That Tune theme today, They're Dead. It's a nice little tribute to all.
6: And he is dead.
2: Exactly. Exactly. Because David Crosby died from Crosby, Stills, Nash and Young.
1: And Sometimes Young, yeah.
2: Yep, and Sometimes Young. So we might find one of their tunes on here. You never know. But if you've never played Name That Tune before, I've got some tunes for you to name and clues that go along with them. I read the clue first. If you know the tune and the band based on this clue, buzz in with your name. Your name is your buzzer. If you don't know, if you don't have a clue, I'm going to play the tune for you. Same rules there. Name is your buzzer. Is everybody ready to play?
3: Yes.
2: All right. Tune and clue. Number one, Name That Tune. They Are Dead edition. This was the last song this artist performed live on September 6th, 1970, which was only 12 days before his death. He played it at a concert in Germany. Here is your tune. Number one.
1: Hot Wings.
2: Hot Wings.
1: That is
3: Steve, on top of all smoky,
5: happier, healthier with everybody.
3: Dynamite.
2: On five, four, three, two, one, your turn is over, Steve.
3: Jimi Hendrix, Voodoo Child.
1: Like, it's a song where I don't remember them saying Voodoo Child in it, but yeah.
5: Yeah, I was hoping Steve wouldn't get it, and then I'd have some time to get it, but it wouldn't have helped.

0: Steve with one. Is that from the last performance? Is that the last performance, this version?
1: I don't know. It sounds kind of a little hollow,
0: it's
1: right?
0: A little bit of a dirty version, yeah.
1: Yeah.
0: I mean, maybe it's from Woodstock or something.
1: It could be the quality that I downloaded. You really never know. All right. Tune and clue number two. The lyrics from this song, come doused in mud, soaked in bleach, were taken from a campaign in Seattle that encouraged heroin users to soak their needles in bleach after injection to reduce the risk of spreading HIV. The phrase for the campaign was actually, if doused in mud, soak in bleach.
2: I know the song.
0: Tell me the song, because I know the band.
1: I'll just play the song for you.
0: Okay.
1: Here is tune number
2: Steve.
1: Two. Steve!
2: Nirvana, Come As You Are.
1: That's right, Steven.
0: Oh, that makes sense.
3: Fact, didn't know the band.
0: Well, every one of those bands has dead guys.
3: But yeah, I mean, literally, it must be Soundgarden, or Alice in Chains, or Nirvana.
0: But I heard heroin and thought.

0: right. Tune and clue number three. Name that tune. They're dead. At the end of The Office episode, Take Your Daughter to Work Day, which aired in 2006, Michael and Dwight performed this song for their staff and their kids. Here is your tune number three.
1: Right there. I thought it might be this one. Teach Your Children by Crosby, Stills, and Nash.
0: And?
1: Young.
0: Yeah.

0: the TV show, and he was like, I just want 100 friends when I grow up.
1: Oh, that was so sad.
0: So sad.
2: That was sad.
1: He wet his pants. Oh, no, that was the wedding when he wet his pants at his mom's getting remarried. I thought it was really not funny, but kind of just really raw and honest when David Crosby passed away last week, how Stills and Nash both, or at least one of them was like, yeah, you know, we really kind of hated each other and we were awful. We butted heads all the time, but man, did we make great harmonies.
0: Hell yeah.
1: Like it's couldn't still like all those years of smashing heads together.
3: Mm-hmm. Yeah.
0: All right. Tune and clue number four. When talking about this song, the singer and songwriter said, I was trying to do this character in the song who was kind of down and looking for some company. And instead of having him say, let's just have another beer, they always have that in songs these days, I thought this guy should roll another joint. Here is your tune.
4: What is this?
0: Number four.
5: Steve.
0: Steve.
5: Tom Petty, You Don't Know How It Feels.
0: That's right.
1: Oh, God. Steve, thanks for saving me.
5: What were you going to say?
1: None of that.
0: Green Day. Steve was such a
1: I don't even know what I was like. I know this song.

0: right, Steve 3, Hot Wings 1. I'm bumping along at a big fat goose egg. The dream is over, potentially.
1: I think you'll get this one.
0: Oh, boy.
1: I bet you'll get, I've got six or seven more left. I bet you get all of
0: them.
2: Shut up. Well, almost. But
0: respectfully, shut up.
2: I mean, almost all of your music heroes are dead, though. So.
0: Well, yeah. Right? It's hard to live into your 100s.
1: Name that tune. Tune and clue number 5. Frank Sinatra called this the greatest love song ever written, and he often performed it in the 70s, at one point wrongly attributing it to the two other bandmates rather than this one, who's also dead. Lots of dead people in this band.
0: Wow, yeah.
1: Tune number 5.
0: Hot Wings.
1: Hot Wings?
3: Something by the Beatles.
1: That's right.
3: Something. I didn't know Sinatra ever sang this.
1: Oh, yeah.

0: We have time for one more in this round?
1: Yes.
0: All right. Tune and clue number six. Name that tune. They're dead. The lead singer of this band was really, really depressed. So he went to the band's guitarist's home, and they went to a canyon and watched a sunset. At which time, the lead singer realized he was so depressed because if you're strange, people are strange to you.
2: Huh.
0: What could it be?
2: Steve.
0: Hot Wings.
3: The Doors, people are strange.
0: How did you know? Why? How did you not get it?
1: Well, they're here, too.

0: You said, watch the sunset at a canyon. My brain said, ooh, Laurel Canyon's a canyon. It's probably one of the bands in that. Who was in that? Maybe the Eagles. One of the Eagles is dead. Which song did they sing about strangers? Not a chance. You could have added The Doors with this song about strange. And it wouldn't. I'd have been like, I don't think the Eagles did a Doors song. All right, do we have a bonus round?
1: I've got five more left if you want to do five more.
0: Oh, man, I got to get all of them. So, yeah, be here for the comeback. You heard the hole being dug. Now be here for the comeback.
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10: You had a treasure glove.
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9: A bonus round of Name That Tune. The They're Dead edition.
12: He is just dead.
9: So far, Steve has 3, Hot Wings has 2, and I am awkwardly running the board trying to avoid more damage.
13: Mm-hmm.
14: Your New Year's resolution is very upset with you because you promised that you would be better at this. And
9: hanging
14: so
9: by
14: far,
9: a thread. Well, technically, by winning the first 3 rounds, I'm better at this.
14: Okay, perfect. All right, name that tune. Tune and clue. Number 7. This song was featured in the 1961 movie Blue Hawaii. It was this singer's most popular and famous love song, but it was not sung to his love interest in the movie. Free beer.
9: Elvis Presley, Love Me Tender.
14: So close. But no. The song was sung to the grandmother of his love interest on the occasion of her birthday. In the scene, this singer presents her with a music box, and when she opens it, the song plays, and the singer sings along. Here,
13: ooh, I have an idea.
14: Is your tune number 7?
9: Hot Wings.
14: Hot Wings.
9: Steve. Free beer.
13: Can't Help Falling in Love by Elvis.
14: That's right.

0: sin. Yes, it would, but who cares? But
1: I don't know why. I feel like that should be a Christmas song, too. Like, that should be played at Christmas time because it's so soothing and pretty. And I think about Christmas when I hear it. I don't know why.
2: And it's about premarital sex.
1: Hot. The gift that keeps giving.
3: They could change it to I Can't Help Opening Gifts From You, and it would work.
1: It would. Then it would sound just as good, I bet. Tune in clue number 7. Yeah. Weird Al Yankovic got his first chart placing with this parody of this song.
3: Free beer.
1: Free beer.
3: Beat it, Michael Jackson.
1: No.
3: Damn it.
1: In fact, had you waited just another second, I would have told you he called the song Another One Rides the Bus.
3: Not when he

0: Maybe a story. You know how timeless tragedy equals funny?
1: Yeah.
2: Are you ready for this?
0: In 1981, I was 8 years old. And unfortunately, my grandpa Hank passed away. He hadn't been sick. It was just a stroke during the day. We found out. And that night, my sister's boyfriend picked her up and took her out just to get out of the house. And this song came on the radio. And she lost her S and kicked his radio until it broke in his car. And that's why he broke up with her the night that our grandpa died.
1: Oh, I have the Weird Al version as well, if you'd like to hear a little bit of it. Unless you want to hear this badass breakdown right here.

0: Let's hear Weird Al.
1: He just lived a couple more years. I think he would have learned to sing.
2: This is a live version of it. Here you go.
3: Yankovic. Here he is.
0: Weird Al.
4: There he is, Weird Al.

0: drive the bus.
1: Seriously. Like, we all love Weird Al. He is beloved.
2: Uh-huh.
1: But I don't know how he became famous, because that's
2: different
1: bad.
2: Time. Different
1: that
2: time.
1: Is bad.
2: Different
1: B-A-D.
2: Era of comedy.
3: All right. So tune and clue number 9. Name that tune. They Are Dead. You will notice if I get to play this tune first, I started it a little further into the song because the intro was like a minute and 20 seconds, and we ain't got time for that.
2: Yeah, okay.
3: Tune and clue number 9. The video of this song shows a young man rescuing many things from his home, which is on fire, while the band performs in the home, which is on fire. The man's face is never shown, probably to imply that heroes are everyday people. Here is your tune, number 9. Free beer.
1: Steve, Foo Fighters, There Goes My Hero.
3: That's right. This is also the one they let Taylor Hawkins' son play the drums on when he did the tribute, and he killed it.
1: That was emotional.
3: Yeah.
1: That was.
3: I know they're going back on tour. I wonder if he's the one touring with them. That would be neat.
2: Taylor Hawkins? No, he's dead.
3: No, his son.
2: Oh.
3: His son. I think they said they're going back on tour. I don't know. I could make that up.
2: He's pretty young, though, isn't he?
1: Yeah, I think he is.
2: I thought he was like 15.
3: Yeah, I think so. Oh, that's so sad.
1: Didn't stop Van Halen.
2: No, that's
1: putting
2: true.
1: Woofie in there. Yeah, he was 16 when he toured with them.
2: He was pretty young, yeah.
1: But we'll see.
2: That's working out.
3: All right, we've got two more tunes.
1: Let's
3: name
1: do this.
3: That tune. They're dead.
1: So wait, Hotwing's got that one?
3: Right. Nope, Steve got that one.
1: Hotwing's got the one before that. So it's 4-4-0.
3: Yep, yep. I don't know how you got 4-4. We've done 9 songs, but it's okay. We're going to get there. Tune and clue number 10. In 2014, Ben and Jerry's released a short-lived flavor that contained 2 different kinds of ice cream, chocolate and hazelnut, with a hazelnut fudge core called Hazed and Confused.
2: Hot Wings.
1: Free.
4: Steve.
3: Hot Wings.
2: Dazed and Confused by Jimi Hendrix?
3: Oh.
1: Free beer.
4: Steve.
3: I think Free Beer was next, but we'll go with Steve. Steve.
4: Led Zeppelin, Dazed and Confused.
2: Oh, my God. Yes, of course.
3: I didn't expect you to get that one wrong, Howard.
2: I wouldn't have either.
1: It was like an hour before Steve.
3: But you whispered, so it felt weird.
4: I don't think you were.
3: We can listen back to it.
4: I think if we went back to it, yeah, it would be obvious.

0: And your final clue, name that tune. They are very dead. This song is the theme song for the TV show CSI New York, which launched in 2004. Now, interesting, it's the third in the CSI franchise, and every CSI season uses a theme song from this band. Hot Wings.
1: Who Are You by The Who?
0: No.
1: Damn.
2: I was going to say, too.
1: I'm like, I don't know which CSI this is.
2: Yeah, that's one of them.
0: For
2: though.
0: The original CSI, Crime Scene Investigation, they use Who Are You? CSI Miami uses Won't Get Fooled Again. And CSI Cyber, it's I Can See for Miles. But what is CSI New York? Mm. Here is your tune. Final tune. Mm.
2: The Who, Bobo O'Reilly.
0: Yes!
1: Pinball was right there. Like, it makes no sense. I was so going to say Pinball Wizard. And then when it started, not that, I'm like, well, this is impossible now. Teenage Dirtbag.

0: That's
1: oh, my bad. I didn't mean to pull over.
0: Shame on you.
2: You found some of the greatest album versions today.
1: Between that one and the Jimi Hendrix one, I'm not really sure what I did.
0: Give me a version that was on a cassette in a hot garage for the last 40 years.
1: It sounds like vinyl, man. It's vintage. It's cool.
3: I remember when we first lived together, my sophomore year of college, and you guys climbed into my escort. We were all going to go out for a big dinner at Hotton now.
0: Yeah.
3: And you guys from the back were like, hey, friend, I don't know if these cassettes are going to work. And you opened up that little cassette case, and they had been in the back of the hatchback, and they all were melted.
0: My God.
3: They were so bad.
0: Appetite for destruction was like, wow. It was so warped.
3: It totally ruined my cred.
0: Yeah, it turns out if you keep a cassette in a window that gets to 400 degrees, they'll melt.
3: And I think that was about 5 seconds before one of you said, aren't you a little old to have your graduation tassel up there?
1: Nice.
0: Yeah.
3: So I smashed us into a tree.
4: And I always take it down, but a friend of mine always puts it back up.
3: It's yeah. That's joke. From all my girlfriends. They love it.
0: Mm-hmm. So those underclassmen know when they see that faded tassel that they're dealing with a Renaissance man.
3: God, I was
0: a man about town.
3: So cool. Back in a minute. It is the Free Beer and Hot Wing Show.
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0: When Free Beer said this...
1: What is the rule? Only a fool would have themselves as a lawyer? 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
1: There is a phrase.
3: Franklin.
1: There is a phrase about representing yourself and being dumb.
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2: There it is.
1: Why trust Google when you could just make something up?
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1: We've asked this before. I think you guys are all snoopers, right? At somebody's house. Are you a snooper, Maitland?
4: Yeah.
1: You go to somebody's house, you go through, you open the medicine cabinet, drawers.
4: Maybe not that far, but...
1: What do you snoop?
4: You know, maybe I'm not a snooper. I mean, I'm going to
1: find
4: those definitions. No, because I try to be extra observant.
1: But you're not...
4: So you'll look at
1: things that are visible.
4: But yeah, I'm not opening things that are shut.
1: Okay.
2: Yeah,
1: I'm not. You a snooper?
2: No. No, I'm not a snooper. I don't care.
1: Kelly?
5: I mean, yeah, I'm going to walk up to, like, everything you have, and if it's, like, a cool-looking music box, I'm going to be like, neat, and I might open it up, and it could be, like, a family heirloom in there, and I wouldn't.
1: You're not opening drawers.
3: You're going to find, ashes or something.
5: But, yeah exactly. Oh, that'd be terrible. I'm going to spill them. What's this dusty stuff that's gone everywhere? In a bathroom, the only reason I think I would look in somebody's medicine cabinet is if I was, like, washed my hands and looked in the mirror and saw I had something in my teeth and needed, like, a piece of floss or something. Mm. Otherwise, I'm not looking too much.
1: Steve, are you?
6: No.
1: Hey, what if it's somebody you've been dating a while?
5: Oh,
1: like,
5: definitely.
1: When does it go from, let's say you've been dating 5 years. It's unclear if they live together. Maybe it says in here. Is it still snooping then? Or are you just...
2: I mean, it depends on if you're snooping. I mean, snooping is snooping. If you're trying to find something by sneaking around, you are inherently snooping whether you've been with somebody a day or 30 years.
1: What if it started as... just looking for something, but then you found something accidentally that made you start to snoop.
2: You're still snooping. I mean, I've snooped in relationships before where something triggers something else, and maybe I should look a little deeper.
1: Well, listen to this. See what you think. I think it would shake you a little bit. We're a couple of age 42 and 41. She's 41. Been together 5 years. I just found a C vibrating ring in my girlfriend's drawer. They do not live together. He says, I came to her house, as I normally do. I went to the bathroom, needed some floss, so I opened a drawer just to look for floss. Honest mistake. And beneath the small bag, I saw the ring. It was opened and clearly had been used. I didn't say anything. When she went for a shower, then I decided to check the dresser drawers, and I found another ring, boxed and unopened. I also found some nipple suckers.
2: That's how they. I don't know what that. I mean, I've heard of
1: specifically what that does. Yeah.
2: But whatever.
1: At first, I didn't even know what they were designed for, but I Googled it. In 5 years, it had never occurred to me to snoop around in her drawers, but the findings in her bathroom triggered it. It was probably wrong to do it. I don't know. We've been together 5 years. We don't live together. As I mentioned, she is quiet, not outgoing person. Regarding sex, our relationships are satisfying for both. I thought. Her approach to sex has never been too needy. At least that's what she's been telling me. I generally need to make the first move. She used to host face parties, but not so much into it. And for some time now, she's not only stopped, but she has said, no, I'm not going to do that again. When we talk about self-amusement, she would say she has no need for it. We've been together for 5 years, but do not live together. She travels very often to her parents' house. Over 300 miles away and stays there for 2-3 weeks at a time and comes back to where we live for another 2 or 3 weeks. So our contact when we are not in the same city is by messaging or calling. Recently, I would say 2 months ago, contact from her side became less and less constant and less affectionate, less calming, hardly messaging, while before we were messaging almost every day. We still have sex, but in many occasions, she's either tired or does not feel like working, like doing it. Tells me she's having lots of work and presentations, so we go to sleep early, nothing happens. The broader picture of what's going on. If it wasn't for her cold phase at the moment, this wouldn't have bothered me so much. But combined with finding the C ring and never mentioning it, or proposing we use it together, fires up all sorts of alarms. Am I freaking out for no reason?
6: I don't think
2: so. No, you're not.
3: I don't think you are.
4: I mean...
5: That could be, how does she keep a lot of things and not necessarily clean out these drawers? Like, are they full of a lot of other stuff?
1: Yeah, like, is every drawer packed? Could be 5 years old.
5: With her ex from forever ago.
6: Didn't he say that the one was obviously used?
1: Yes.
6: And they haven't used it together.
1: It'd be weird to hang on to that.
5: Yeah.
1: I think.
2: It'd be a weird thing to hang on to, yeah. That's not.
1: Because inherently, to use it again, you'd have to hand it to someone and go, hey, I hope this fits you too.
2: Mm-hmm.
5: Mm-hmm.
1: I wouldn't want a secondhand one.
2: No. No, that'd be pretty weird.
1: But what do you do? Say, hey, I found this in your drawer when I was looking for floss. That's a legit thing to say.
2: That's a legit thing to say. I mean,
1: you can't add, I found another one. You can't do that.
5: Yeah. I mean, you got to tell on yourself, because if you don't, you're just going to get more and more insecure. And you're just going to sit there and be like, whose was that? When did that happen? Was it before, during? Mm-hmm. Is it still happening? Yeah, you have to say exactly what it is. And if they're a D about it, then that's not a good sign.
2: It's a good sign that there is another D there.
1: That stuff could be left over from a previous relationship. Weird that she didn't throw it out, but some people.
6: How long were they together?
1: 5 years.
6: 5 years.
1: Some people just out of sight, out of mind.
4: Yeah. It could very well be, too, that maybe she got one because she also feels like the lull in their sex life. So she got one to ask if he wanted to try it out, but she wanted to try it out on herself first. So that's the open one. And then she's got the other one.
1: Maybe she's really nervous about it.
4: Yeah.
2: But I mean, it'd be hard for her to know what a C-ring feels like on her vagina.
4: Not really.
1: Yeah. Just wear it like a ring.
4: You guys ever seen one? They have like a big chunky thing that hits in the right spot for a lady.
5: Mm-hmm.
4: So you can use it on yourself.
2: Okay.
5: And they're very bendable and foldable and moldable.
1: Sounds like I need some.
2: Yeah. I guess I should get a couple of those things.
1: Sounds pretty great.
2: Yeah.
5: They're bad.
1: It's like a win.
6: Yeah, but
1: I think that's very plausible.
4: You can get them at Walgreens.
1: And if she's feeling like a lull, you can get them at Walgreens?
4: Yeah, Trojan makes them.
5: I did not know that.
4: It comes with like a little ring and then a condom.
5: And then Walgreens, that's what's up.
4: It's an all-in-one.
1: Shout out to Big Pharmacy, y'all. Yeah.
5: Look at you guys.
1: But CVS, what you got for my privates?
5: Yeah, I got my prescriptions and my pleasures.
4: Big ass receipt.
1: Right aid, more like sex aid. Am I right?
5: Yeah, sometimes you do want to know like how intense is that vibration. That'd be kind of nice. Mm-hmm. And then she might have realized, actually, I like this better for myself.
1: Yeah, right? He doesn't need it.
5: I'm going to put my secret drawer where I put my floss that he never uses that he'll never find.
6: That's an explanation then.
1: But the secret's going to kill you.
4: But yeah.
2: So she has all that stuff and she's not having sex with you anymore. So, I mean, one way or another, something's up.
1: What came first, chicken or the egg? In the best case scenario is she was trying to spice things up with the ring.
5: Yeah.
1: You think it was almost certainly her because of how he didn't get to use it?
5: I don't know. No, sorry. I just interrupted you. Sorry. Keep going.
1: Best case scenario is that they're in a lull sexually and she bought something to fix it. And she's not comfortable talking about it.
2: But she said she doesn't, when they talked about self-pleasure, she's like, I don't even have any need for that. I don't want it at all.
1: Maybe she's very demure.
2: So why does she have those?
1: Maybe she's very demure.
5: Forgot about that.
1: And didn't want to talk about it after 5 years. I don't know.
6: Something's obvious.
2: Yeah, something's going
6: on. Something's up.
2: And that going on is something that's going in. And it ain't his.
1: This text.
2: Yeah, and she doesn't even have a family 3 hours away.
1: Text from New Jersey. You can buy them in any store you want now. I bought 3 at Wawa yesterday.
2: I believe it.
5: There we go.
2: Along with a delicious sandwich.
5: Can you get them out of Bucky's?
6: Oh, you can get anything at Bucky's.
2: Oh, are you kidding?
1: You probably get one that goes on your car hitch.
6: Yeah, buy a case of them.
1: Yeah, right?
2: Yeah, more than likely.
1: Put it on there and sit down.
2: Yeah.
6: I mean, you can get toilet seats for that plug into your trailer.
1: Text from Illinois. Our Walgreens has butt plugs. Seriously. No, they don't.
2: Yeah, they do not. Oh, I bet they do.
6: Yeah, but it's probably labeled something else. Really big wine cork.
1: This bet is, does Walgreens carry butt plugs?
5: Butt plugs at Walgreens. It's a simple Google.
2: I don't remember where I was at.
5: But oh, they do.
2: I was going to say, I was just somewhere where it was like prominently displayed, like just
1: what on the end cap, like Memorial Day.
6: Are they
1: like
6: red, white,
2: blue stuff? Like in an aisle.
6: Are they in stock locally, though? Or is it one of those like temporarily out of stock and you have to order it. No, I want to be able to walk in.
5: No, let me tell you about the Hello Cake, the Buzzy Butt Rechargeable Vibrating Butt Plug. It is a vibrating toy for backside play. And it is turquoise-ish color, maybe a little light turquoise.
4: Aw.
6: Some people are going to lose their minds.
1: Didn't expect that.
5: It is not sold at... Oh, wait. I'm in Chicago right now on my computer. Anyway, yes, you could get it if you want to get it at Walgreens. Great. See, the Walgreens is just getting better and better.
1: Okay. I looked it up on the app as well. There it is.
5: Oh, Buzzy, it's available.
1: It says sold in stores, not shipping unavailable. They won't ship it to you, but you're welcome to walk in and talk to Fred the pharmacist and say, where's your happy butt plugger?
6: Can I get a prescription for that from my doctor? 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
2: Oh, you don't want a prescription for it. Not with our health insurance. Are you kidding? 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
5: Yeah, right? Sit on the end of a hairbrush and send yourself.
1: I'd be better off. The deductible's the same, whether it's an emergency room trip or a butt plug that's prescribed. Yeah. That's how good our insurance is. The worst.
2: Use a corn cob. It'll pleasure you and clean you.
5: Guys, within 3 miles, there are three stores that have the butt plug of your dreams.
6: I need to know how many total butt plugs are within a 3 mile radius of us.
2: Oh, it's got to be thousands.
5: But they all have
1: them. You mean new or used?
5: Stocked.
6: Whatever.
1: Like, what is the per capita butt plugs in the 3 mile radius?
6: Yeah.
1: That's a fascinating story to find out, that's for sure.
5: Man,
1: I thought that was a total joke when they said that. This text, I'm heading to Sheetz now, the big gas station chain in Northeast Pennsylvania. Which of their three rows that are standard in all of them would I find it? Oh, now Walgreens is saying, how can I improve your search experience? Tap for more specifics on
6: the
1: items you search.
6: More butt plugs.
1: Yeah. You have the bonus size. Walmart has their own fleshlight, like a Walmart branded one called the Stroker.
5: Oh, I don't think I care for that one.
2: Oh, they should call it, Yeah, they need better names than
5: The Stroker.
6: The Stroker.
1: I'm surprised it's not something like semi-patriotic like the Ronald Reagan.
4: I'm a smoker.
6: Sounds like an 80s boss jock.
1: The Stroker!
2: Yeah.
1: How about this, this one? Recently, my wife of 15 years and I were talking about when we met, and she told me that she had dated me because she knew I wouldn't leave her. Didn't really know what that meant, but based on the larger conversation, it confirmed a suspicion that a voice in my head had been telling me for a long time is that she only went with me and then married me because I was safe. She told me that I could give her the life she wanted. This doesn't mean financially. I don't think because we were both in college when we met, 1 year out of college, broke when we got married. She told me that I was different than all the other guys she had dated. My wife is beautiful, and at 20 when I met her, she was basically a 10 smoking hot. You know, now she's like a 4, but whatever. You didn't say that. And I've seen some of the guys she's dated. One of them was a firefighter who posed in one of those hot firefighter calendars.
2: Oh, man, that's cool.
1: How do you live up to that?
2: You can't.
1: Another was a minor league baseball player. Those guys never make it. It's like 1 out of every 1,000.
2: Yeah.
1: He's like 50 people you know that played minor league baseball. I know I'm not alone in this situation, but I'm really feeling insecure knowing that I'm the safe guy that my wife married. It's been 15 years, man. Get over it. It's over.
2: Yeah, she probably had a moment where, I mean, if I were a woman, yes, why would I not want to date a firefighter if I could, or a baseball player who's got, they probably have great bodies and whatever, but she found out over time, oh, these are guys that are not reliable, or they're probably going to cheat on me, they're jerks, whatever. And then she grew up a little bit, and her tastes changed, and her focus changed, and it's you, stupid. You're fine.
1: I think that's it, yeah, right?
5: I don't think there's anything wrong being the safe option. I think that's, like, there's a comfort in that, like you're saying, Hot Wings.
1: That was one of the best things about me the whole time.
2: Yeah, that's how I always look. I'm like, I'm the reliable guy, you know? Like, I think I'm a solid choice. I'm not the guy who, if somebody wants to date somebody who looks like a bodybuilder, or, you know, runs on the beach in slow motion, I'm not that guy.
1: Oh, I run on the beach in slow motion. That's just happening to be my top speed.
5: That's just regular motion.
1: That's just as fast as it goes.
2: Yeah.
1: Sand is hard to run in.
2: So there you go. You're fine, man.
1: Yeah, man. Make safe great again. That's what we're talking about. More on the way. It is the Free Beer and Otwig Show.
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7: For you Aquarius, it's time to start taking your love life more seriously. Hookups and flings don't do it for you anymore. You want something lasting. On an emotional level, time to hook up outside the bedroom.
8: Hook up, wait. So it says to be in a relationship, but to hook up with other people?
7: I think it means hook up, like, emotionally outside the bedroom. I think it means what I said.
8: Oh, I really read into that. Overthinking. Jump to conclusions, then me.
4: I don't know.
7: Hey, anybody want to make a list of Kelly's issues by the things she misinterprets?
5: Prisoners to share, former prisoners, after doing time, what was the thing you kept doing when you came home? I would think that a lot of those habits would be fairly hard to beat.
9: I mean, I would hope that it was only working out or reading.
10: Gypsy Rose posted a video the other day.
5: Who's Gypsy Rose?
10: Gypsy Rose Blanchard. She, was a victim of Munchausen syndrome by proxy, or however you
5: Munchausen by proxy,
10: that. Yeah, her mom basically convinced her she was sick, medicated her, did all of this, lied to her about her age. Eventually, Gypsy kind of started to figure things out. She and her boyfriend were talking. She's like, I need to be out of this situation. So they kind of came up with a plan to kill her mom.
5: Kind of?
10: The boyfriend killed her mom.
5: Okay.
10: He's in prison for life, and she did time, and she was released earlier this year. So... And she became, she was on all the talk shows.
5: She became like famous for it, right?
10: Yeah. And so she posted a video the other day, though, of like, this is how we would make energy drinks in prison. And it was like powdered coffee, strawberry Fanta, sugar, juice. Like, it was a disgusting combination. But she was like, yeah, it's kind of like Red Bull. I don't think
5: you guys.
10: That's right.
9: Yeah, I mean, kind of. Fact, I guess.
11: Yeah. I mean, I guess you got to. Got to work with what you got.
10: Yeah.
9: But honestly, I find Red Bull putrid too. Yeah. So I guess maybe it is.
5: This one, when my dad came home from prison, I remember him being very polite, much more so than he was beforehand. He was careful not to bump anyone. Always said, excuse me if we were trying to pass somebody. Always treated everyone with kid gloves. That makes sense. Mm. This person writes, my bedroom is basically set up like my old cell. In my bedroom, I have everything at arm's length. I sit with my back to the wall when I'm out. I still pace back and forth in small spaces. I did 15 years that ended in the 90s.
9: Well, so for the last 30 years, he still has those habits of how he sleeps and stuff.
5: This one. In jail, I learned the very useful concept of program. Think of your normal life and all the things that you do in a day or week to fill the time. Hobbies, times with friends, the family, the gym, cooking, shopping, a job, etc. All of these activities are what make up your life as you know it, your identity. Responsibilities and obligations are what get most people out of bed in the morning. Now take all of that away. You have nothing but tons of free time and nothing to fill it with. The human subconscious needs to be busy. It's a holdover from our days as hunter-gatherers, since being occupied was necessary for survival. Mm-hmm. And with nothing to do, people would go mad. Program is how to fill time in a responsible and productive way. In simplest terms, it's making a schedule and sticking to it. Deciding how to fill the empty days with activities that serve goals that make you bigger. In that case, prison did make me better, they say.
9: Okay.
5: I got in great shape. I did a ton of reading and learned a lot from various people. When COVID lockdowns began, I knew I'd be fine. I had already done it under much more harsh situation.
9: Yeah.
5: Wow. That's somebody who went to jail and made lemonade out of lemons.
11: Yeah.
5: It sounds like.
11: Well, yeah. You hear so many people, you know, recidivism,
5: mm-hmm.
11: like the recidivism rate being so high of people that go to prison, get out, and then you know, 6 months later, a year later, right back in. Like, we know somebody who went through that exact thing.
5: This one, I slept on the floor for 10 years after getting out because the first night to punish me, guards took away my mattress. So despite them, I slept on the floor the entire time. Boy, that's cutting off your nose to spite your face right
9: yeah.
5: there.
9: Mm. Yeah.
5: I don't think the guards are going to be like, ha ha, oh, wait a minute. He's sleeping on the floor. Get him.
9: On the bright
5: Maybe
9: side.
5: They would. I don't know. Yeah. Why did I say that like I know things?
9: I don't know. On the bright side, he can sleep anywhere now.
11: Yeah.
5: This text from a listener, one of the habits that I still have after prison is making one of the meals I still like once in a while. You need 2 cup of noodles instant lunch, chicken and cheese flavors, a handful of whatever Doritos flavor you like, crush it all together, throw it in a cup, throw it in and cut up the meat and cheese sticks, cut in some pickles and a little bit of pickle juice, add boiling water. Let it sit for a couple minutes, the noodles are soft, and then you just stir it all together. It is a huge meal for $2.
9: That's not a prison thing. That's a Midwestern graduation dish.
11: I'm going to say, it's kind of like a college dorm meal.
10: Yeah.
9: That's a Thanksgiving casserole. No problem.
5: This text from one Greg to another. You're right. Our name sucks. Thank you, Greg.
11: Mm-hmm.
5: Appreciate it. This text. My husband still makes jail snacks as well. He turns meals into sandwiches because bread was cheap and filling. Spaghetti sandwiches are a favorite. If we go somewhere like a less restaurant, he's uncomfortable if he doesn't have his back against a wall so he can see the room and no one behind him. He's quick to anger and react if he feels disrespected. I also know people who hide away items that are valuable. Even if they live alone, they hide commodities like snacks and Crest White Strips.
11: This person said,
9: keeping your teeth white in prison like the biggest thing you got going?
5: I wouldn't have thought so.
9: That's not, yeah.
10: What else are you going to do? Thought,
9: well, I know, but of all the things that would be a commodity.
5: This text, I still like to bang dudes like I did in prison. I don't know if that's true, but if you do, good for you.
9: I mean, maybe.
11: That guy writing in about the Doritos concoction is called a dope fiend.
5: That's what that...
11: I don't know. Is that what the concoction is called? Or
5: is that what got you?
11: Are they referring to
5: that? Is that what put you in prison culinary school?
11: Yeah. That's coming from a person who said, I had to go to jail for about 8 months, and the only thing I do similar still is how I fold my laundry because I worked a laundry job. I said everything else about that place they wanted to forget about.
9: I think my biggest fear of going to prison is coming out and still not being ripped. Like that, I would be so bored with nothing to do, and I would still find a reason not to lift a weight.
11: I totally hear you. I would still be counting down the days because I'd have my calendar on the wall. So, I get out in 200 days, and I'd think to myself, I got plenty of time.
9: Yeah,
11: you know, I have to start working out until down to 50.
5: I can I'll just work out harder at 25 days.
9: Yeah, in 10 days, I can still get a beach body.
5: Because I'm sure that's
11: so relatable.
5: The number one thing that everybody getting out of prison is like, man, I just want to be able to take my shirt off at a beach. I don't care if I have a home or a job or a stable life or anyone who will still love me, but my shirt is coming off.
11: Yeah, I want to show off my prison tats. Yeah.
9: Don't you think people would judge you if you came out fatter?
8: Definitely.
10: Yeah.
11: I mean, they're already judging you, so it's already bad.
5: Yeah, I don't think that'd be the number one thing they'd judge you about.
9: Kind of, though.
11: Yeah, but if you come out looking worse than you did when you went in.
5: From
11: even
5: prison?
11: Jared from Subway looks better.
5: He does? Did he get out?
11: No, he didn't get out, but he looks a lot better. He's lost like 100 pounds or something.
5: Are you talking about from when he went on the Subway diet or diet? Because I don't think you've seen him recently.
11: I remember seeing a picture or hearing from somebody who, talked to him.
5: Do you think he goes to prison and now that's why he's holding up those fat pants in the photos? Because that was before all the prison and the pedophilia stuff.
10: Yeah,
9: but he wasn't ripped yet.
11: No.
5: He's probably jacked. There is no way Jared from Subway. By the way, I bet you they're like, could you just call him Jared Fogle?
9: No.
5: There's no way he's ripped now.
9: I bet parts of his muscles are ripped.
8: I bet he's been ripped apart.
5: He has been torn, yeah.
9: Yeah.
5: This one, something I learned quickly when I went to prison, flushing before it hits the water on every drop to mitigate the smell everyone has to deal with. So many flushes.
8: Ew.
5: At work, they probably wonder what the bleep is going on in the restroom when I'm in there because I flush so many times.
11: It's a good method,
5: over and over.
9: It works. It's actually, yeah, it's very kind.
8: My two oldest brothers were in prison for a long time, and one of them learned all different types of, like, trade jobs for, like, construction. I mean, and because once you're on a certain amount of, like, good behavior for a certain amount of time, they allow you to work jobs within the prison and then outside of it. So he started doing more, like, fixer-upper type stuff in the prison for them that he knew how to do handiwork, and then they trained him how to be a construction worker, which is what he then went to do after he got out of prison. And I think he was there for a few years, and now he owns his own, like, pest control company. But he wouldn't have had those opportunities. A lot of people go to prison and then come out and they don't have a lot, you know, and they just go right back in, like we were talking about. But that actually, like, gave him a leg up when he got out to be able to go into a field that would hire him. It was super.
11: Yeah, with a little bit of experience.
8: Oh, yeah. And he was able to, like, redo his house and stuff and do all kinds of things that he learned in prison.
10: Wow.
8: Yeah.
5: This one, I learned to eat very fast. If they served soup, I threw ice cubes in it, and I ate it with my spoon as fast as possible. Never let someone have a chance to steal your soup.
9: Yeah, I believe that.
5: Let's see.
11: This text. I went in for 3 years as a virgin, and still am a virgin. Heard so much cheek clapping.
5: Oh. I mean, I bet you did.
8: I just don't love hearing other people have sex in general.
5: So you'd really be against it in jail?
8: Yeah, especially in jail.
5: You've never heard someone and you're like, wow, they're really getting at it.
8: I mean, I've definitely thought that, but just the squishy slapping sounds, I'm like, I don't really love hearing other people's squishy slapping sounds.
11: Really? I don't mind it.
8: It's like
5: I usually like some
8: loud...
5: sort of white noise or something for our own.
8: Yeah.
5: I don't need to hear all these make-out noises.
8: Like hearing somebody with a wet mouth, you know?
5: Yeah.
8: It's just like...
9: I laugh when your belly is compressing the right way and it makes a hilarious fart noise.
5: That is funny. Okay, that's fun. Yeah.
9: That to me is real joy.
8: Yeah. That's happened a couple of times. It's like, it wasn't me, I swear.
9: Yeah.
11: It's like the ultimate goal.
9: I can feel it. I know where it's happening from. It's just that one spot.
5: This one, when I go for a walk... I don't look at people's house windows or inside other people's cars. I don't look at people when I'm driving. I notice their car, not who's driving. I once got in a verbal fight with a guy because I looked into his cell. It was just a glance. He said, "You don't go around looking at people's house windows, and this is my house, so why the F are you looking in here?" That kind of set the pace and changed my perspective.
11: Seriously.
5: I do not want to know what's not my business now.
11: Keep your head down.
5: More next. 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
3: You order DoorDash, you expect them to pick up your food, bring it to your house, set it on the porch, hand it to you, whatever. That is all. What if there's a tiny accident? No problem, just tell you, right? I mean, accidents happen.
4: Sure.
3: Like if the cup tips over in the car when they turn the corner, whatever it might be. In this case, she witnessed her DoorDash driver have one wing pop out of the box, pick it up off the concrete, shove it back in, and then lick his fingers.
2: Oh, no.
3: That's why she does not like it.
5: She said, Mom, all he had to do was knock on the door and say, hey, it was really one boneless wing out of 12 that dropped on the ground. I dropped this, just wanted to let you know, if he can't deliver food with due care, then maybe there's something else out there for him to do. Secondly, on DoorDash's behalf, I'm not really sure what the training is, you know, but maybe it's time to bring the drivers in or require them to have some type of training.
2: Training?
3: Shut up.
6: Oh, maybe it's time to train them? Yeah, that's like their whole model.
3: They have to, and what training do you need? If you drop something, don't pick it up and put it back in the container. Is that training that needs to be done? It shouldn't be.
6: You wouldn't think so.
3: Don't eat the food and then poop it back in there. There, training's done.
6: Yeah.
3: Don't barf in the bag.
6: Yeah.
3: Great. Don't have sex with the bag. Good. Training's over.
6: What about under the bag?
3: Don't have sex under the. Don't have sex on the bag. Don't have sex when you're delivering the food.
6: Okay, no sex.
3: There, I could be a corporate trainer for them.
2: Lame.
3: No problem. Thanks for all coming to my seminar on how to deliver food.
6: Mm-hmm.
3: Meanwhile, a city in California that had a former mayor named Clint Eastwood. Heard of him?
6: Oh.
3: Pretty rich city.
6: Yeah.
3: Pretty hoity-toity from what I understand.
6: It's Carmel by the Sea.
3: It is Carmel by the Sea. Yeah. You know what they won't have anymore? Pickleball.
7: Laws against ice cream cones and high-heeled shoes. So this seems like another crazy one that they're going to outlaw pickleball.
3: Wait, so Carmel by the Sea banned high-heeled shoes and ice cream cones?
2: Oh, I need to hear more
3: Me
2: about
3: too.
2: This.
3: Yeah.
8: Crazy or not, that's exactly what Carmel City Council did tonight, voting to permanently ban pickleball. A packed chamber, mostly of seniors who play the game weekly, pushed back against the ban.
9: We've been trying to participate as much as possible, but we feel like we've been left out of certain decisions.
2: These people are so rich.
10: Yeah.
2: So rich.
6: Yeah, it's a really nice area. Years ago when we got married, that we went on our honeymoon in the San Francisco area, and we went up to Carmel.
2: Yeah.
6: And it's beautiful. The high heels make sense a little bit because they probably had a lot of women who were hurting themselves because it's super steep and hilly. Right.
3: A 1963 law was put in place that if you wanted to hear... to wear heels higher than 2 inches, you had to get a permit, a high heels permit.
6: Wow.
3: It's still on the books, though loosely enforced, and permits are free.
6: Okay. Oh, all right. You know.
8: After weeks of back and forth, council voted to ban pickleball at Forest Hill Park, the only park in the city with courts. The decision comes after a small group of neighbors who live near the park complained about the noise.
11: We're not bad people saying you shouldn't play your sport. It's just have compassion on the neighborhood that's receiving the sport.
12: There are other places for these people to go and play. I can't, what am I going to sell my house and move away?
8: But players
3: what
8: say
3: do?
8: A few
3: shut down everything that makes a noise you don't like.
10: I don't get why, why does it bother people so badly? Just because you're hearing when people are playing pickleball, why is that such a big deal?
3: I don't know.
2: Well, if it was constant,
6: yeah,
2: any noise would be annoying.
6: I mean, it's a beautiful area. If you're looking out at the ocean and hearing puck, puck, puck, puck all day long, I can see where it'd get annoying. But can't they build a wall for that or something?
2: Yeah.
6: Like, just enclose it a little bit more to hold the sound in? There must be a solution.
10: I like the sound.
3: Also, there was a tennis court there already.
10: Yeah.
3: That makes noise.
10: Yeah.
3: So does basketball if you dribble. So do kids playing at a pool or a park.
2: Yeah.
3: Everything's noisy that's fun.
6: Yeah, but, you know, lame poor people can play pickleball.
10: Pickleball.
6: You got to keep it hoity like the tennis, you know?
10: Yeah. Pickleball is so expensive. It's so expensive.
3: It is shocking.
10: Those stupid effing rackets. I swear to God, my brother came to town one time and was like, let's play pickleball. And I said, okay, Kyle. And
3: Kyle,
10: I bought a $100 racket.
2: Oh,
3: you
10: and
3: did?
10: And that was cheap. And I played one time, and because I was with somebody at the time, I bought two rackets so they could play two. I'm so pissed. And then when he left, he took that freaking racket with him.
2: Is there no one you won't buy sports equipment for that you then never use?
10: I'm so stupid. It is such an expensive sport. But yeah, I feel like you were saying, Maitland, I like the sound of people enjoying a park.
4: Mm-hmm.
10: That's what you pay for when you live across the street from a park. That'd be like if I bitched about the little kids swimming in the pool during the summer.
3: If you did that, I would turn your mic off every time.
10: Yeah.
3: I'd be like, shut up, yeah. God.
8: But players say a few neighbors should not be allowed to shut down a sport that is important to so many.
13: It's asinine that this is happening. It's embarrassing.
14: You guys are a national embarrassment.
8: Those who love the sport say it's...
6: Oh, man, that wouldn't feel good if some man called me a national embarrassment because I didn't want people to play pickleball.
3: His suit coat and baseball cap yelling at you?
6: I'd feel bad about myself.
8: The sport say it's good exercise. Tons of...
2: Oh, that through the leg shot was so...

0: ban won't take effect for another 30 days, but nothing changes for players. Pickleball is already off limits at Forest Hill Park, and tonight's vote will keep it that way.
1: Damn, they wasted no time getting those signs printed.
2: Dang.
1: It said, like, township ordinance or whatever.
2: Yeah. Those busybodies probably already had them printed.
0: The mayor told me tonight, despite the vote on the ban, the council still hopes they could work with both sides to try to find a middle ground. Live in Carmel by the sea, I'm Michael Rosales, KSBW, Action News 8.
2: I'm shocked. Nerf pickleball.
3: Yeah, I'm shocked that they're so against this. What with their city hall having a sign so whimsical? Did you see that?
1: No.
3: It's a very whimsical font. It's like they would have enjoyed such a thing.
2: No way.
1: Oh, yeah. Boy, that does.
3: Yeah.
1: It looks nice. It's like a nice place to live.
3: It's like a fairy tale font.
2: It is a fairy tale font. So a New Zealand, former Miss New Zealand, is a reporter there.
3: I bet she's ugly.
2: Nope. You got that one wrong, Alex.
3: I did?
2: Yeah.
3: Miss New Zealand? Huh.
2: She was doing her stand-up, as they call it, when they're outside, doing the live portion where they then send it to themselves, doing the recorded portion. She was recording that part, sort of the walk and talk. But okay. You're going to hear a couple... like this.
3: Okay.
2: It's because a giant bird flies into her face. I need you to know what the sound is so you understand what's happening.
3: Okay.
4: Wardrobe is going to be short-lived. Do again?
5: Yeah.
4: See if
2: you get a hole. Yeah. Oh, my gosh.
6: That thing came in for a hug.
3: This seagull, or whatever the New Zealand equivalent of a gull is, just came in at 1,000 miles an hour and walloped her in the chin and neck.
2: It's reminiscent of like Funniest Home Videos when a dog gets the zoomies and goes running towards a kid and they both implode into it's that.
1: All you see is limbs.
2: Yeah.
4: Yeah.
2: Oh,
6: it's so windy. I mean, in defense of the bird, I bet it was hard to fly against.
3: Oh, my gosh.
4: Yeah. Oh, my God.
7: Straight into you.
4: My eye.
7: Your eye?
4: Yeah.
7: Oh, you're bleeding.
4: Am I?
7: Yeah.
4: Oh.
2: It got her good. She's, her eye is swollen. Looks like she got in a
3: that
2: fight.
3: Skin, yeah.
1: Yeah.
2: She handled that pretty chill.
6: Yeah, she did.
4: Yeah.
2: Considering it broke the sound barrier right before it smashed her face.
3: Yeah.
2: And that's, I mean, that probably hurt quite a bit.
3: I'm sure it did.
1: A big bird, too.
3: Yeah. Oh, my God.
2: How about this? The National Dog Show is going on. And there was a sheepdog being shown on the camera. And the announcer made a crack. And since people that watch dog shows have never heard a joke before, everybody's losing their mind that this is the funniest thing they've ever heard.
3: Okay.
2: It is funny.
8: The old English sheepdog?
9: 80 pounds of hair and 2 pounds of actual dog hair. As I have said before, if the judge picks through all of that hair and finds only one eye, he's got the wrong end of the dog.
3: Oh.
2: Anybody recognize that voice?
3: No.
1: It did sound familiar.
2: Play it again, please. Okay. It's a famous person.
9: 80 pounds of hair and 2 pounds of actual dog hair. As I have said before, if the judge picks through all of that hair and finds only one eye, he's got the wrong end of the dog.
3: No, I don't know who that is.
10: I don't either.
2: It's from a sitcom from the 90s.
3: Oh, is that Jay Peterman?
2: Yes, John O'Hurley, who played Jay Peterman on Seinfeld, is now the announcer for the National Dog Show.
3: He's probably done it for years. I don't know.
2: I think he has.
3: It fits him totally. I mean,
2: yeah.
3: He's got the right demeanor and voice for it.
2: He always feels like he's doing a character even when he's just being normal.
3: Yeah,
1: I bet that's a good gig to get.
2: I would think so.
3: Probably.
2: Back in a minute. 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
2: What's something you're oddly proud about, but there's never really a reason to bring it up? 1-800-947-3979. Find out what yours might be. A lot of them coming in already. One person wrote in and said they can sing the entire Mongolian national anthem by heart and they have never been to Mongolia.
4: Huh.
2: I don't even know how that happens.
4: Really is something.
2: Maitland, do you have one? Mm. Is there anything like that for you? Not that there has to be.
5: No, they don't really talk about it. Or, I mean, like, I do talk about it.
2: Yeah. This text from 269, I can puke on command.
5: Ugh.
3: Why would you want to?
2: That's a good question. Like, I can't think of, I mean, I guess if you wanted to get out of something, I suppose.
4: Yeah,
2: how often does that happen?
4: But
3: or just to show off,
4: crazy
3: to show that you can do it. Because that's one of those things that people would say, no, you can't do it.
4: Yeah, and when it's like puke on demand, yeah, can you do it without any aid? Or is it, I have to stick my finger down my throat. Well, that's not doing it then. Like, that's not
2: on demand. Yeah. Almost everybody can do that.
4: Gag yourself.
5: I'm the queen of the puke and rally.
2: Yeah.
3: Are you? I've done it on this show numerous times.
5: Yeah, but that's because I had food stuck. But like when I'm at a party or something or at the bar and I just drank the wrong things and I can feel it and just not mixing well in my stomach. I'm like,
2: you have no problem cutting bait?
5: I'm like, I still want to hang out and have fun. It's not that I want to puke because I drank too much. It's just I mixed the wrong thing. So I'll go, but come back. My eyes are a little watery, but I come back. I'm like, hey, friends.
3: Wow, that's impressive. Because it always seems like a good idea. I've definitely been in that instance before where I'm like, oh, I drank way too much, but I still kind of want to hang out. All right, let me go in the bathroom. You barf. But as soon as you barf, it's all over for me. I'm like, nope, just want to go home, go to bed now.
2: Mm-hmm. Yeah.
3: Like it changes in an instant.
2: How anyone pukes and rallies like that, if I'm even close to that, I'm like, well, I'm done. That was a good run. It's almost 7 p.m. and it's time to find something else to do that means sleeping.
3: My sister had an incredible puke and rally at my high school I think it was my high school graduation party. No, it would have been my college graduation party. We're at my house. And it was just like an all-day thing at the house in the backyard. We're barbecuing and drinks and all sorts of stuff. So it's like 2 in the afternoon and my sister had had way too many drinks and she's sitting there on our back deck, like heads bobbing back and forth and she just starts puking in a bucket next to her
4: in
3: a garbage can. So she ended up going upstairs and sleeping for like 4 hours and then came back down and was like, all right, let's go.
2: No, I'd be so hungover.
3: It was amazing.
2: 4 hours later.
3: It was one of the most.
4: I think we need to have an intervention.
3: Yeah, it was one of the most impressive things I've ever seen. I should tell her that. Yeah,
2: she's got to be very proud.
4: Tell her in front of her kids. This is the best thing I've ever seen you do. You can never do better.
2: This text, one thing that I can do that absolutely has zero use in my adult life is ride a four-wheeler on two side wheels for miles on end. I taught myself how to do it when I was young. I thought it was fun and considered breaking the Guinness World Record, which would be riding it for 13 straight miles.
4: I feel like if you've got the right stretch where you can do it, and you get your balance on there, you go, all right, well, now I can do this all day.
3: Well, that's kind of
4: now I've got
3: tough.
4: It.
2: Dang.
5: My biggest worry with that would be like, what if I have to sneeze?
4: I mean, I guess you would just
3: you got to practice.
5: Yeah,
3: you got to practice every scenario
4: that out, you know.
2: This text, I can grab the same amount of lids and containers or washers and screws, etc. I just have a knack for getting the same thing when I reach in with my hand and grab randomly.
3: That's really impressive.
2: That is.
4: Yeah.
5: Is that a skill or is that just luck?
4: I guess if you reach in for nuts and screws enough, I guess it becomes a skill. I guess if you have an idea what the feel is.
2: This text, I threw a no-hitter in JV baseball. I'm pretty proud of it. But also, there's no reason to ever tell anyone other than you guys asking today.
3: Yeah.
2: This text,
3: yeah,
2: I'm really good at...
3: Don't ever tell anyone.
2: I'm really good at those find the prize or find the card games where they shuffle cards or cups and you have to pick the right one. I got good at them playing Mario Party. It's an entirely useless skill. Oh, so like with the shell game.
4: Well, that's not entirely useless. That could come in handy at some point, you I guess, if something. You want to win like a Pepsi glass or something at the fair.
2: I can kick ass in Soul Calibur as any character. This one. I am a licensed goat judge. I fly across the country to judge goats because I am an expert. Does anyone care? No people care.
4: I bet you tell everyone.
3: Does that pay well?
4: Goat judge?
2: I mean, I bet it does.
3: It's so specialized.
4: I mean, maybe, but I still bet it's not.
3: We've kind of talked about this before, where I think we had said that the topic was, what is the event that you would win a gold medal in? Like the useless skill that you have.
2: Right.
3: And I still think that I would win a gold medal for... When I park here every morning, there's a garage door that opens up because I'm in the parking garage under the building.
2: Mm-hmm.
3: I still think I'd win a gold medal for driving into the parking garage with the least clearance between me and the door.
2: Mm.
3: I've honed it over the last 4 or 5 years.
2: Yeah.
3: I don't think anyone can.
2: That's a dangerous game.
3: It is.
2: This text, here's what I can do. My nostrils are so large, I can fit a dollar's worth of quarters sideways in each nostril.
5: No.
2: I bet I put Humpty from Digital Underground to shame.
4: Wow. I mean, I guess you would.
2: So, four quarters shoved in, like.
4: So, like.
3: Flat.
4: Yeah, disc.
2: Yeah.
4: I mean, all right.
5: Ugh. Or is it
4: That's
5: like.
4: Giant.
3: Oh, see,
5: sideways.
3: I took it.
2: I mean, either way,
3: like flat because he said his nostrils are so wide.
5: That's yeah. true.
4: Either way, that's like a Chief Wiggum nose.
3: Yeah, send a picture. I would love to see it. Or
2: with the quarters.
3: Yeah, even just one. I don't need a dollar's worth in each nostril.
4: Through your mouth, probably.
2: Yeah.
5: Yeah, that makes sense.
4: Or the eyes. I mean, I'm not sure.
2: What is your weird skill that you just can't tell anyone about or there's no reason to tell anyone about? This person from the 513 writes, I have an amazing internal clock. Until we had a kid, I never used an alarm clock. I just knew what time I needed to be up and would wake up plus or minus 10 minutes. Only time I've ever overslept or when I've been sick and didn't go into school or work anyway. That's impressive. That does happen.
3: Kramer.
2: This text... I am super awesome at being anxious for no reason. Does that count?
4: No.
2: Did I win? I really need to know.
3: Please. Please tell me.
4: No, and you should worry about having sent that all day.
2: Let's see. I used to do front handspring throw-ins during our high school soccer games. Not really doing anything for me these days.
3: Oh, that's tough, though.
4: Man. Yeah. I don't think I could still do it because it's been too long since I cared. But when I was probably up until about 30, I could identify every year of Corvette from 1953 to like 1992,
2: mm-hmm.
4: which was that's a long time period. I could identify any one of them. If you showed me one, I could tell you what year it was based on either the way the side vents were or the tail light. There was because yeah. they would subtly change something every year. It might be something really small, the way the door handle looked. I could identify every one of them without problem.
3: I'm that way with 86 to 97 Ford Rangers.
4: Yeah, where you can, yeah, it's like, oh, well, this graphic yep. was only released in 1991. Mm-hmm. Or, yeah, that's how I was. It was like, oh, well, the 1967 was the only year that had factory side pipes mm-hmm. or whatever.
3: Yeah, I can tell Rangers by the taillights. I mean, the 2000 taillights were by far the superior
4: yeah.
3: Layout.
2: Goat
3: design.
2: Goat judge update. Steve, you asked, do you make good money at that? And then we all speculated, yeah, probably. It's answer. No, it doesn't pay well. It barely covers my wages. I take off to work as judge.
3: Oh.
4: Okay, yeah.
3: So it's not a full-time gig.
4: Okay.
2: It's just a passion job.
4: Just passionate about goats.
2: Tommy. Oh, discombobulated right there. When I said his name, he shook his head violently as though waking himself from a drunken slumber.
6: Hello.
2: And then he pulled the microphone. You can make a weird noise with your hand is what you texted the group.
6: Yes. So I want to see if Maitland remembers this. There's an episode of Drake and Josh.
5: Yes.
6: Yep. So I can make this noise with my hand. There's an episode of Drake and Josh where Drake breaks his arm. And he's like, after I broke my arm, I realized I could do this.
3: So you're like slapping.
2: You clap with one hand.
4: Your finger slapping.
6: Yeah, that's a great way of putting it.
4: Yeah, your finger slapping your palm.
2: So you used to be your able fingers. To
4: do that. I can't do that anymore.
2: Is the noise coming enough. Because your fingers are coming down and hitting your palm?
6: Yeah. So yeah.
2: Are you triple jointed?
6: I don't know. How do you find out you're triple jointed? I don't even know how to find out you're double jointed.
2: Or double jointed. That's all. Can you bend your fingers backwards all the way?
6: No. Just stops about midway.
2: Your forward.
4: No, he's just still young
2: strong.
4: Enough that he has flexibility that we don't have.
2: You think
4: anymore.
2: We all had that?
4: I
2: Maitland
4: to,
2: can't do it. She's only 2 years.
5: Listen,
2: no, you're
5: listen,
2: terrible.
5: Listen,
4: yeah, carefully. I used to be able to do it.
2: He's doing it away from the mic, and it's 10 times louder.
5: But I can't do it with this hand.
6: I can't do it with my left.
2: Yeah. Well, certainly,
6: I can do it with both.
2: You guys both look great.
4: Oh, man. Yeah.
2: When you do it, I mean, if you were doing that in public, everyone would gather around to be like, who are these hand superstars?
6: Well, thank you. Yeah, I'm going to go down on the street corner from now on and just start peddling my hand ability. Wait, that sounds bad. Hold on. Wait.
4: Yeah.
2: Tommy's selling AJ's on the corner. Oh, my God.
4: You won't believe the way he hand slaps.
2: Really, it just means more to him.
4: Well, congratulations. That is a thing.
6: See,
4: these are all things that I do think people should brag about.
2: I'm glad you shared that.
4: These are like icebreaker type things. It's like when I'll tell, you know, I've told people where I can make my eyeballs vibrate. It's an icebreaker.
5: What?
4: Make my eyeballs vibrate.
5: Do it.
2: Show Steve.
4: You want to see it?
5: Yeah.
2: Maitland jumped like hot wings.
3: Do you need to get that closer?
4: Well, you got to be able to see my eyeballs. I mean,
5: was it just scary?
2: Was it just the eye contact that got you?
5: A little bit, but then I saw it like flicker like that.
4: Have I ever done it to you, Steve?
3: No.
2: Steve is so unhappy.
3: I'm curious though.
2: Hot wings had.
5: Oh no!
2: He's trying to blink it into.
3: It's not working.
2: You took it away from him, Maitland.
5: Scary.
4: Oh, it's in you now.
5: I don't want it. Take it back.
4: I'll do it for you later. That's the first time I wasn't able to do it. It must have just been the angle or the light.
3: The intonation.
4: Sometimes I can do it for a long time, like, you know, like 8 or 9 seconds. But
2: text from Nashville. I was trying to do that hand thing while driving an I-40, and now the car next to me thinks I want to fight them. This text, when I drinky, I overthinky. Is that a special skill?
4: No, that's
2: not. And then they wrote back a few seconds later and said, I don't know why I felt the need to write that like a baby. I assumed you were drinky and overthinky. That was my guess. What is the thing that is your skill? This text, I can spit more than 15 feet.
4: I mean,
2: Another text, a stripper once asked me for my phone number. She probably thought you were a sucker and she wanted you to buy her a leather jacket from the stripper store.
4: Almost certainly. One of those cool ones that had an 8-ball on the back. Like salt and or pepper.
3: Didn't somebody in Seinfeld have an 8-ball jacket?
2: Yeah, putty.
3: Yeah, it's an 8-ball.
2: That's the 8-ball. Guys, I've been waiting for someone to ask this question for so long. I was driving and I had to go number one and I didn't want to stop. So I grabbed a Gatorade bottle and I started going. The bottle was 32 ounces and I went until I felt satisfied and complete. And it turns out my bladder is exactly 32 ounces large. It was amazing.
4: Perfect. I mean, it makes sense. It's probably what you put into you.
2: Don't ruin it for him, Howings. A lot of eye vibrators writing in.
4: Oh. Yeah, and everybody says, how did you discover that? And I go, I don't know. I just did that muscle motion at some point and went, whoa, what was that?
2: Text.
4: And I was able to replicate it.
2: Text from Buffalo for Tommy. Yo, hand slap Tommy. What's the intersection? Do you take Venmo?
6: Side gig. Venmo is one of my biggest flex. I'm not going to say it, but three beers seem my thing, and I love it.
2: You're not going to say it? Why? You don't want people to just send you money at random?
5: It's not like they can take it away from you on there.
6: Yeah, don't say it. I just think that it's funny that now, if me and Hot Wings go down to a street corner, I can do great hand slapping motions, and he can vibrate. So, I mean, someone's going to have a great time.
3: You guys are a real tag team.
4: Yeah, man. What a marketable set of skills.
2: Yeah. Like, do you think there'll be food trucks at this weirdo festival, or is it just going to be the two of you? Yeah.
6: No, just us two.
4: We're just going to get into my apothecary wagon and go from town to town.
2: Come on down. It's the theater of the absurd. There's a man one hand clapping while another guy vibrates his eyes.
6: Yeah.
2: You're going to have to be very close and very uncomfortable to enjoy this flea circus. Well, there may be more of these. Someone claims they have a sensitive nose. I can smell things others can't. I always just think those people are lying. You don't smell that. You're not better than us. More on the way. It is the Free Beer and Hot Wing Show.
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6: Well, this was awkward.
7: I would definitely make sure everybody's dressing up for Halloween at the workplace before I go showing up.
8: I would find out,
7: like, hey, what are you wearing? Oh, you're not? Oh.
8: I just know what it's like, you know, to think everybody's going to dress up because it's Halloween, and then you show up to the concert, and you're the only one there in an astronaut costume. And
9: that can't be a great night by itself.
8: To show
9: unless
8: up to
9: you
8: a
9: just
8: concert
9: lean in.
8: And you're wearing a bubble head because you're in an astronaut costume? Yeah, a little embarrassing.
7: Yeah.
8: What would be even worse is if your boyfriend at the time ditched you at the concert, so then you were the crying astronaut.
9: Oh, I wouldn't want to be a crying astronaut.
7: I mean, on the bright side, on the bright side, you've got a visor.
5: What are you really good at that is kind of useless and you can't brag about? We're asking you to brag about it today. The next one, Hot Wings, Maitland, Steve. This person writes, I can box talk. That's where you can talk clearly without opening your mouth. Different from ventriloquism.
7: Oh.
5: I don't understand.
7: How is it different?
5: Yeah, I don't. That seems exactly... only difference you don't have a puppet?
7: I guess a ventriloquist technically a lot of times would have their lips slightly open. So they're doing it like this.
5: So that, yeah, that's
7: so
5: probably
7: that
5: true.
7: Air can still get out. But they're not really opening their mouth very much.
5: Have you ever spent any time trying to learn to be a ventriloquist?
7: I mean, a little
5: trying
7: bit
5: to talk with your, like,
7: kid, yeah.
5: Like what
7: I mean,
5: you just did?
7: Yeah, you know, I think anytime you see somebody doing something, you go, I wonder if I could do that.
5: Have you spent more time trying to be a ventriloquist or trying to get something to move with your brain?
8: Ventriloquist.
10: Definitely move stuff with my brain.
7: Probably move stuff with my brain.
5: You've tried harder to be a ventriloquist?
8: Yeah.
5: Have you ever done the whole thing where, if I stare at that pencil, I bet I can...
8: No.
5: Every decade or so, I'll give it a good shot.
7: Yeah, I want to see if
5: I grew into it.
7: See if the telekinesis has kicked in.
8: No, yeah. I don't do that.
5: Let's hear your ventriloquism.
8: Okay. Hey there. My name is Maitland, and I'm here today to talk to you about ventriloquism.
10: What's your name?
8: Maitland.
5: Oh, it's funny.
8: It's not exact.
5: It's
8: a little hard.
5: It's pretty
8: good. I'm not that great at it. But
5: you're
8: I think
5: better than I expected.
8: It's working out okay.
5: Except for when you say your own name.
10: Yeah, M's and W's are a little tough.
5: You have to change your name to something.
7: Yeah.
8: Steve. How's it going, Steve? How are you today?
5: Pretty good. Yeah. Who's talking?
7: A little difficult.
10: Say Monday, Wednesday.
8: Monday, Wednesday.
5: And we're going to be quite the sideshow. Hot Wings with his eyes and Tommy with his one hand clapping. Maitland, ventriloquism. Steve, what are you and I doing?
10: I'm going to be parking in garages while the door comes
5: right.
10: down.
5: Mm-hmm. And I can tell you where NBA players from 1988 through 1992 went to college.
7: Yeah.
10: Boy.
7: Oh, yeah. I mean, some great skills.
8: Yeah.
10: Thousands of tickets sold already for that show.
8: I posted this on social media at FBHW show. And Jessica says, I can play Amazing Grace on the recorder with my nose. I did it at the talent show from 7th to 10th grade, but don't flex on people nearly enough now.
10: 7th to 10th grade.
7: Okay, so you weren't the go-to. Every year I'm entering my nose recorder.
10: Was it always the same song? Was it always Amazing Grace? Or did he at least spice it up?
7: It sounds like it was always Amazing Grace.
4: Dance mix of Amazing Grace.
7: 4 years of Amazing Grace through the nose.
4: Oh, she's back. She's going to do it again, everybody. Yeah. Is she going to do the... Oh, it's the same song. This one. Laura, Carly writes, I have a lot of dexterity in my toes, and I can feed myself with a spoon using only my foot.
8: Ew.
7: Nice.
8: Why would you want to do that?
4: Because you can.
7: Yeah, why wouldn't you?
8: Yeah.
4: Oh. From Nashville, I can pull my wrist out of its socket and put it back.
7: I don't like that. I don't, you know, that's a skill that I don't want to sounds... see. I don't like it.
4: This text, I can make minute rice in about 57 seconds.
7: Wow.
4: Jesus.
7: Yeah, you're beating the clock.
4: Holy crap, Gordon Ramsay. Chris in West Michigan. Hi, Chris.
11: Hey, how are you guys?
4: Good. Good. What is your useless skill that you don't get to talk about?
11: I know all Full House trivia.
4: Everything?
11: Hmm. Well, I know a lot. Okay. Way more than a 35-year-old man should.
7: Okay.
4: Okay, yeah. So you know enough that it's a little embarrassing.
11: Yeah.
4: Give us a factoid that you think most people wouldn't know about Full House, the show from the 90s.
11: Well, I'll quiz you guys. What is their dog's name?
10: Oh, it's Comet.
11: Yeah, what's Comet's mom's name?
4: Dog's mom's name?
7: Mr. Clean.
11: It's Minnie, and where is she from?
8: Disney World?
11: Ohio.
4: She's from Ohio.
11: In one episode when they got Comet, and I know things like that.
10: Let's see.
4: When was the last time that came up before now?
11: Never.
4: Okay, that's what I thought.
7: Okay, here's the question. Who played Steve Hale?
11: Crap. He's the voice of Aladdin.
7: He was on seasons 6 and 7 and guested on 5 and 8.
4: But Robin Williams was the voice of Aladdin.
10: I got a question, too.
11: Yeah. I can't.
4: Who's Steve Hale?
11: I don't know who played him, but it was DJ's boyfriend.
10: Yeah.
7: Wait,
10: all right.
7: Scott Weinger.
10: Hey, who did Jeff Franklin originally approach to play Danny Tanner?
11: Danny DeVito.
10: No, Paul Danny Reiser. Danner. Everyone knows that.
4: Paul Reiser.
10: Yeah.
4: Oh, he'd have been perfect.
11: Well, you guys got me.
4: Thank you, Chris.
10: Yeah. Sounds like you're not so good at this trivia.
7: Now you've been humbled.
4: This text, I can tell the difference between butter and I can't believe it's not butter.
7: Yes.
4: Can you? Can others not?
7: I don't know. I've never had them back to back.
4: I've never taste compared one butter to another. Like
8: one
4: it's
8: not
4: always
8: butter.
4: Yeah. Yes. Thank you. Like because you buy a tub and then you just have it, and then if you get a different flavor, it's different, and you have it for about 5 months, mm-hmm. and then maybe like there's never like 3 or 4. Like I'm in the mood for. You think anyone does that? Has like multiple butters? Like, well, I'm just a butter enthusiast.
7: Probably. Like,
4: this would be the time.
7: Yeah, this butter tastes better on this, but for an English muffin, I prefer margarine. I don't know. I mean, I'm sure there's that person somewhere.
8: Our notably blind friend Wombat says that he can do everything with his eyes closed.
10: He can photobomb any picture.
4: Yeah. Oh, yeah.
8: You know, he asked me for my Apple Music username because I don't use Spotify, but he was like, I want to like see your playlists, whatever. And then he messaged me and was like, hey, this one playlist you got said the name of it. Well, he's like, it's really good. How does he know what it's named? He can't. It's on the screen.
4: His phone probably has dictation turned on.
10: Accessibility.
8: Yes. Yeah, I was like,
4: is that disappointing to find that out?
8: A little bit.
4: Did you think he had like a blind superpower to read Apple products?
8: I was like, man, that's very nice. He likes my playlist. Man. And then I was like, how does he know what it's called?
7: So now you know about that technology. You know how people breathe when their nose is plugged.
8: Really learning a lot here.
10: That's
8: today.
10: A big day for you
4: last
10: today.
4: Last week, you and Tommy learned that clouds happen at night too.
8: You know,
10: night clouds.
7: You're the fastest learner on this show lately.
4: You are. You're the only dummy who can do ventriloquism.
7: Boom. Rose.
8: Move over, Jeff Dunham.
7: Ain't no, like, seriously, please, get out of here.
10: Yeah, you might have to change your name.
8: I'm Stacy.
7: It's Aitlin, and then you're good, you're good.
4: Let's see. I have the ability to turn lettuce into cabbage.
7: What? I don't think you do. I think that's impossible.
4: Our family is a multiple butter family. And then it goes on to detail the uses of their multiple butters.
7: Okay. All right. Yeah. Well, there you go. I mean, some people are into that.
4: People have Kerrygold all the way. Okay. I didn't realize there were such strong feelings.
7: Kerrygold is good butter.
8: It's too hard.
7: It's too hard, though. I agree. I was very excited. A few months ago, I had gone to Costco and they had a different Irish butter that I bought that was also delicious, but was softer and you could use it. And then they, of course, as Costco is wont to do sometimes, they just went, let's change this and not have it anymore. Mm. So it's all Kerrygold and it's great, but you got to let that stuff sit out for a while.
4: This text from the 561. If I plug my nose and hold my breath like I'm about to go underwater, I can blow air out of my right eye.
10: Seeing something.
7: It's all connected. It is all connected up there. So, you know, yeah, there was the person I'm like, that's incredible or something, who could put milk out their eye.
10: I was just going to say the same thing. It was from when Letterman did, I think, stupid.
7: Oh,
10: didn't he do Letterman? Stupid human tricks?
7: He did stupid pet tricks and stupid human tricks.
10: Yeah.
7: Yeah. Yeah. What a. Because your sinuses are all connected that way.
10: Yeah, makes sense.
7: It's so disgusting.
8: Tom on Facebook says he can play music on his knuckles by cracking them in tune.
7: Wow. Oh, yuck. Don't like.
10: I could probably do that if I put my mind to it.
4: Well, impressive everything. More next. It is the Free Beer and Hot Wings Show.
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3: Guys, Muppets are a cross between marionettes and puppets.
4: Oh, shut up.
3: It has a hand puppet for the mouth and the marionette-style stick to operate its hands.
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3: You ever see a survey and you're like, the people that responded lied? They definitely lied, or they didn't really do a survey. They just made up some numbers. That might be what's going on here.
4: Their sample size was like 6.
3: Maybe that would explain it. Now, they say they surveyed 490 people in an online poll. Would you get a penny out of a urinal if you're a guy and you were in there and you saw a penny in there? And that says that 62 out of the 490 people, 13%, said yes, absolutely.
5: That's a lie.
3: There is no way.
5: That is 100% a lie.
1: Yeah, why would you grab a penny out of a urinal? Like, I'm not even picking them up off the street.
5: No, I think even the most desperate person on earth is not taking a penny out of a urinal.
3: What's the lowest financial reward you would pull out of a urinal? Would you pull a wet $20 bill out of the urinal?
5: No,
3: I wouldn't.
5: No.
1: I have to go in barehanded. I can't use like a bag or a glove or anything.
3: I mean, yeah, no. I mean,
1: barehanded.
5: It's something I would have
3: to grab it with toilet paper or whatever. Yeah.
5: No, I don't think so. I don't think so.
3: Because it's still going to be wet. I have to, like, what? Put it on the. In my mind, it's happening at an airport because that's where urinals are the grossest.
5: Agreed.
3: I have to carry it with me somehow until I get to the hotel and put it on the air conditioner.
6: I mean, I guess you could at least rinse it off in the sink.
3: My urine, Andrew Jackson, dry out.
6: No, you take it immediately to Hudson News.
3: And get one bag of beef jerky.
6: Right.
5: I mean, I would probably, if I did that, I would take it immediately to the sink and put soap and water all over it. You can't, water is not going to hurt a bill. They're not made of regular paper, so it's fine. But I still don't think I would do it because my brain would tell me this. Let's say I'm at the airport. My brain says, I'm going to grossly pull out this $20 bill from a urinal, this wet bill, and I'm going to discover there's no back on it, and it's just one of those novelty things that...
3: It says, like, God loves you.
5: Right.
3: Oh, yeah.
5: And now I'm just a jerk.
3: Mm-hmm.
5: It's not real. So, no, no thanks.
3: In the comments, one person said, a penny, why would you even consider it? I won't even bend over to pick up a penny off the ground. Very similar to what Kelly said.
5: No, a penny to me is only something to aim at. If it's in the urinal, you go, oh, something to shoot for. You know, like when they put those little like the little cartoon bee on the back and it says, like, aim here for idiots who don't know where to aim.
1: That's so gross.
5: Yeah, that's disgusting. And also,
6: would you say
5: so false?
6: 13%?
3: Yeah. I just don't. People just said yes to be trolls.
1: There's a penny. No way. I mean, like, maybe $100.
6: $100, I mean, yeah, I would.
1: Like, we had a friend one time who was barfing into the bathroom at a party. It was our house party. And I don't know if it was like a bill in his like little front pocket on his shirt or what, but he dropped a $20 bill into the toilet when all this was happening. I think it was $20. It might have been a 50 or 100. And my roommate at the time put her hand in a little bag and then reached in there, grabbed it, rinsed it off. No problem. He put it right back in his shirt. And I was like, I would do that. Maybe
6: it's different if it's mine.
1: Yeah.
6: And it's at a house.
1: And there's something different about barf and pee. I don't know why, but pee or poop is so much nastier than barf to me. But I had another friend at a music festival drop his cell phone into a porta potty and he reached into the porta potty and got it. I know. And he had a blue hand from doing that.

0: now I'd be pissed because they're expensive.
1: Mm-hmm.
0: But also, I know all that stuff is somewhere else. Mm-hmm. So I would go out, find a stick, and just shove it right into the bottom so nobody else was going to take it.
2: Yeah.
0: And get my data or anything else. And then just go, I guess I'll go to the store when I'm away from this festival.
2: You go, hold this porta potty for me. And then you go, they see you traipsing around. There's a line of people like, I got to go. You come back with a stick. You're like, just got to take care of something. And you go into the bathroom and come out a few minutes later. They're like, what did that guy do with that stick?
0: Oh, no, it's nobody. I clogged the porta potty.
2: It's brown up 3.5 feet.
0: Yeah.
2: And they're like, he shoved it in himself. He's weird.
3: Yeah, porta potty is gone for good. Mm-hmm. There's nothing worth it. Mm-mm. Nothing at all.
2: No. Arvin joins us. Hello, Arvin.
4: What's up, guys? The Coke guy, formerly Coke guy, he's retired. How you guys all been?
2: Good. I was going to say.
4: Hello, Kelly. Never met Kelly, but hello. Hi. Went to a bar.
1: We got to get back up to New Jersey.
2: We do.
0: I know.
4: Yes, you do, by the way. Steve might know it. It's Hunter Valley Inn at Hunter Mountain. We also call it HIVs.
2: Okay.
4: It was so vile. Throughout the night, couple of singles in the urinal, quarter beers. So everybody's in there throughout the night, and then there's a five. So now you got like $8. A couple hours later, it's 10.
2: So wait, people are throwing money in the urinal? Like they're like, oh, let's see just how much this has urinal to get. Okay.
0: Okay. Okay. Just, so now it's become a game.
4: Vile, disgusting, and there's vomit, busted bottles all over the floor. You can't go there sober, but it's the greatest time, unless you go sober.
2: Okay.
4: So
2: all
4: right, throughout the night, now there's $27 at the last time I counted it, and I'm telling my wife, my girlfriend at the time, I said, you got to see what's in here. And so my buddy goes, I don't believe it. He comes in, and it was gone.
2: Somebody took the money.
3: Somebody took it.
0: I mean, somebody finally took the
4: money.
0: Somebody
4: cashed out.
2: That is an interesting social experiment. Like, how much money do I have to keep adding before somebody goes hand deep?
0: Yeah.
4: I was surprised it went to 27 with a college crowd, but hey.
2: Right?
0: I actually
2: A drunk college crowd.
0: Yeah.
2: Yeah. Like, I
4: all right, guys.
2: Thank you, Arvin. Thank you, buddy. Man.
0: I mean, always be Coke guy to me.
2: Everybody, it's Coke guy. Called like the first week we were on the air in New Jersey in 2002.
0: Yeah.
1: Really?
2: That's pretty cool.
0: Okay. Yeah, I've known that guy half my life.
2: Yeah, right?
1: We're talking slinging drugs.
2: Coca-Cola.
0: No, Coca-Cola.
2: He was a driver.
0: Yeah, he was a delivery driver. Yeah,
1: I was like, you guys are saying it so casually that I assume it's Coca-Cola, but I really did have to ask because it's New Jersey.
2: You know we'd have bigger nerd energy if it was like, it was cocaine. Okay, Mr. White Powder. Oh, he's rubbing it on his gums with his index finger. Oh, get it right in there. Sublingual.
0: It's like almonds.
2: Tastes like almonds. Want to hear something that no one's going to want for their computer that one of the large companies is saying? No, everybody's going to want it.
1: Yeah.
2: And maybe this, you know, mark this down in the library of things I say that are stupid later, but I think you'll be on board with me. Yeah,
3: the free beer missed the mark file.
2: Windows, for those who still use the operating system Windows, which is still quite a few people.
3: It's still a thing, huh?
2: Mm-hmm. Is adding something called Recall. And it works in tandem with Microsoft's AI Copilot. And they're hyping it as a way to retrace your steps, allowing you to quickly flip through all the stuff you've been using doing on your computer online through your messages, inside apps, and even with video conferencing. It's basically like browser history, but on steroids, and all of it is being analyzed 100% all of the time by artificial intelligence. A lot of people are hearing this and thinking, wow, this is the ultimate big brother, keeping track of every keystroke and everything you do on your computer in a way that's connected back to
0: Microsoft parent
2: company.
0: I don't care for that.
2: They say, what if there's privacy failure? What if it becomes a target for bad actors? What if it offers incentives to corporations, advertisers, or government agencies? But Microsoft says, we have considered all of this. The data will be encrypted on your hard drive, they say. Copilot works locally on your computer, so is not being sent away or accessible in a cloud. I can't think of any company that's ever told us that the data would be deleted and it's gone forever, and then it suddenly pops back up.
0: Mm. No, can't think of a one.
2: Like Apple recently and probably others.
0: Mm-hmm.
2: They say you can pause the screen recording at any time. You can delete any data that you don't want to remember. It also won't record anything from private browsers. The data is only available to the person.

0: person whose profile was used to sign in to the device. It also will not be added randomly to your machine and your computer when you do an update. You have to purchase the new Copilot Plus PC's chip. It's only being tested in preview status. Does that sound... I guess I don't use my computer enough in ways that that would even be beneficial to me. I can't think of many times I've needed to retrace my steps unless it's like, oops, I accidentally deleted an email. And generally now, like with Gmail, you can go to the all mail section and get it back that way.
1: I feel like I can already search, especially on my Mac. There have been times when we just tried to figure out what day was that. I'm like, I know we talked about it in our group message, or I know there was audio. I can search the one word, like pomegranate or whatever it is, and it'll pop up where it shows up in my messages, on any saved documents, any saved audio. So I kind of feel like that's already a thing. I just don't have it incorporated with my web browser because then I can do that on my own on my web browser.
0: Right.
1: Just kind of feel like that's
0: maybe the, and
1: a bunch of ideas that have already happened combined into one.
2: Yeah. Well, and that's how that doesn't sound like any different than when Apple was using Time Machine, where you could go
3: I still use Time Machine.
0: I forgot about that.
2: Yeah, it's just, it doesn't get talked about very
0: except
2: much.
0: Except that that's not getting analyzed by AI. That's the only difference. Yeah, you're right.
3: That we know of.
0: That we know of.
2: Yes. Who knows what each update brings?
0: Back to pulling things out of the potty. This one, if you all think a $20 bill in the urinal is gross. My sister-in-law drunkenly dropped her cell phone in a porta potty outside of a bar one night. Came back the next day with her mom's phone to call it so she could hear it ringing, and then stuck her hand in there and felt around for the vibrations until she pulled it out. It still worked.
2: Man.
3: Why do you need it so badly?
2: I feel like I couldn't clean it enough.
1: Same.
2: Mm-hmm. Like, even if it's one of the ones that's, you know, fully waterproof or whatever, and I still just feel like I couldn't clean it enough.
1: No.
2: Like, because it's got those, you know, the little crevices here and there.
1: Yeah.
2: The little microphone holes at the bottom. Like, how you get...
1: You're putting it on your face. And you're talking into it, and it's on your hands and stuff. I don't like that.
0: I'd trade that thing in so fast.
1: Yeah.
0: Like, anything wrong with it? No, it works great.
2: I would definitely trade it in immediately.
0: What if you found out, like, because I bought, typically when I buy stuff from Apple, I buy the refurbished ones, like the iPad and stuff like that. It comes in a box that looks brand new, but what if I found out later that this iPad had been left in a port-a-john for a week?
2: That would be a real drag. That would be really a surprise.
0: Because mostly I would be like, well, it's 3 years old or however old it is. I'm guessing like that.
1: Okay,
0: and it works fine.
1: Which would you be more sad about? If you found out that it had been dropped in a porta-potty for a week, or that somebody who was really into child pornography owned it for like a year? Which one would you prefer?
0: I think I'd rather have it in a port-a-john.
1: Me too.
3: Yeah, I'm done.
0: Because no one's going to go, like, if they go through and they go, hey, bad news, mister, we found some feces in it. I'm going to be like, well, that's unexplainable, but okay.
1: Okay. Right.
0: But if they found some remnants of the other one, see you later. End of life.
1: Yeah. Like, there's nothing left on it from the other person. They're in jail, like, for real. But they were into bad stuff.
0: I'd still take the feces.
3: Is that a filter search, like, when you're on Apple's refurbished page? You can say, like... let's see. I want 256 gigs.
2: Yeah, probably.
1: Not previous owned by a pervert.
3: Yeah, feces sunken in toilet. Yeah. Like, give me that one.
0: Yeah, I'm fine with that one.
2: Yeah, I'm going to go ahead and just believe that all of these things are just Apple Store things and not from pedophiles or poop dwellers.
3: Ignorance is bliss.
2: Yeah.
0: Pedophiles or poop dweller. Oh, such a collection.
2: Yeah.
0: Back in a minute, it is the Free Beer and Hot Wig Show.
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0: Matthew McConaughey, great actor. Seems like a nice enough guy. Sometimes he gets, for my tastes, a little overexposed. It seems like it's a little easy to tell everyone how to live and be chill when you seem to have everything. That said, I think he was probably pretty much the same way when he didn't have everything. So maybe there's something to it. But he did we talked about it last week, that he was going to do a thing to tell everyone how to live. How to live your life. A guide to living. So it was started as a book, Green Lights by Matthew McConaughey. It was billed as, according to this review, the actor's life story, a guide to living. Said it's one of the wildest books he's ever read.
5: Okay.
0: McConaughey in the book recounted his trials as runner-up in Little Mr. Texas in 1977, his receding hairline and takeaways from the desert and the Chateau Marmont Hotel in Los Angeles. But his guided philosophy of chasing green lights struck me about as relatable as his abs, the author says.
5: Mm. Okay.
0: But now, so McConaughey announced that he would be expanding on the art of living in its first of a kind live streamed virtual event. This person spent their Monday night watching it.
5: Okay.
6: How long was this event?
0: I'm not sure.
5: How many people were there? Weren't there like four speakers?
0: There were numerous speakers.
5: Five,
0: yeah.
5: Six.
0: Trent Shelton, Tony Robbins, Dean Grazioso, who seems to be the guy running it, and Marie Forleo.
7: Okay.
0: Now, we went to one of these things, Hot Wings, one time years ago. Peter Lowe's Success series,
5: yeah.
0: And it had Naomi Judd, Bob Dole, fresh off his run for president, Lou Holtz, Zig Ziglar.
5: Mm-hmm.
7: Did y'all go as media, or did you pay to go as?
0: Our boss paid for the entire staff to go.
7: Oh, okay.
0: And I enjoyed most of it.
7: Okay.
5: Yeah, I did too. I thought it was really fun. I mean, Lou Holtz was a great speaker, and Naomi Judd, and I love Bob Dole too. Bob Dole was great.
0: Bob Dole came out, and this is 1997. He had just lost in 96 against Bill Clinton when he was trying to be reelected. So they introduced him, and Omaha has a big conservative crowd, so a lot of voters in there. So he gets a huge cheer. The first thing he said was, "Where were you when I needed you?" God, he had me at that one.
5: Yeah.
0: But he was great.
5: Everybody
0: he was a war hero and a senator.
5: Yeah, he told great stories.
0: Lou Holtz was amazing. Zig Ziglar blew our minds.
5: Yeah, he's really good.
0: He's a legendary motivational speaker. So this is a same idea. This person writes, I did all this research. I'm sorry. That's what I meant to say.
6: Yes. You watched this whole thing.
5: Yeah.
0: He said, after he signed up, a steady stream of emails signed McConaughey urged me to set alarms, take notes, and go all in, baby.
5: All right.
0: Pretend like you paid $10,000 for this event. Though this event is free, it's worth $10,000. He writes, when I joined the live stream, more than 250,000 people are already there, including some who did pay for the VIP camera on experience so that they could connect with McConaughey himself. They paid so their camera would be on.
5: Oh, so he could see them.
0: That's the stupidest thing I've ever heard.
5: Wow, that's really dumb. Right. Like, I want to be able to raise my hand.
0: Yeah. P.T. Barnum, baby. There's a sucker born every minute.
6: Their faces, say how much they paid for it?
0: We'll get to that. Okay. Their faces appeared in a grid behind the presenter, who's urging us all to stretch, smile, and close any distracting tabs in our browser. I didn't pay, so no one could see me cooking dinner. McConaughey finally appears, introduced as a thought leader and a guy who's been journaling for over 30 years. Well, then by all means.
5: Okay.
0: If you've been journaling, you've
5: written journals. I know a lot of people who have journaled.
0: As he takes the stage, the VIP grid behind him, a woman raises her hands above her head in exalted joy.
5: Of course.
0: 400,000 people watched on YouTube, no studio audience, leaving McConaughey to perform with unrelenting intensity directly to the camera, which he would be good at.
5: Yeah, of course.
0: An appreciative atmosphere is stimulated with canned laughter and applause. Audience participation is encouraged through the chat. Says he'll be expanding on his book, Green Lights, going deeper and even more practical. Some people worry, he says, how do I know if green light is just a battery-powered flash in the pan or a timeless solar-powered green light I can rely on? Boy, this is helping.
7: Mm-hmm.
0: The life we love, says McConaughey. This event is supposed to be 4 hours long.
7: People sat through that for 4 hours?
0: Sounds like it. We're going to work to get through it for 12 minutes here. The art of living, these are the 11 things that they learned.
7: Okay.
0: The art of living starts with the art of admitting. Hear that, Hot Wings?
5: Okay, yeah, I mean, I could believe that. You know, you got to admit where you are before you can move forward.
0: They pointed out that everybody seemed to go really far, not to say self-help, because you don't want to be just another self-help seminar. Instead, there were references to self-growth, self-exploration, and self-development, and many, many metaphors that were often car-related. I mean, you missed out on this.
5: I know. I can believe it. He seems like, he loves Lincoln.
0: McConaughey said, set aside your judgment of ourselves and judgment of others. Clear the lane between the head and the heart. The art of living starts with admitting. If we want to be legit, we first have to admit. If the glove doesn't fit, you have to acquit. Yeah, I just rhymed. Guilty. I do that all the time, said McConaughey.
7: I feel like you stole that from a rap song.
0: Mm-hmm. It probably does sound like it. All right, number two. Number two thing McConaughey wanted to get across. Don't hole yourself up in an echo chamber. People who make you feel safe, your tribe, may also work to keep you small.
5: I think that's true.
0: Yeah. That's good.
5: Yeah.
7: Yeah.
0: That's pretty good.
5: Expand your worldview a little bit. Yeah.
0: Give yourself find someone with a passive aggressive counterpunch who will defeat your default bull bleep. Guilty, I said. No judging. Couldn't help myself. Number three, keep on running.
7: Okay.
0: I wonder what he means by that.
5: Metaphorically or literally?
0: Like, don't quit? I've never heard anyone say that before. Wow.
7: Yeah.
5: But does he mean that literally, like you should go running?
0: Nope. He means if you fall down, get up. If you step in a pile of crap, wipe it off and keep walking.
5: Okay.
0: All right.
7: We're looking at Matthew McConaughey's Pinterest page and I'm not here for it.
0: I kind of hate him for doing this. I really do. I think it's such a grift. I really think it's bad. Sweep up the crumbs from your past. When he was 11, he was living in a trailer park and his dad told him his mother was on extended vacation in Florida. 20 years later, McConaughey learned that his parents had been divorcing for the second time. So yeah, move past that. Find out Woody Harrelson is your brother. Woody Harrelson?
5: Yes.
7: Mm-hmm.
0: Does that sound weird? You too, McConaughey too. He tells the story from his book of becoming famous overnight, thanks to the movie A Time to Kill. Shaken to his core by the attention, he sought out a monastery in the desert in order to find out from a monk how to live.
7: That's normal. Very relatable for most people.
0: Yeah. McConaughey found himself with no more anguish to expend, and the brother Christian that he was talking to leaned in and said, me too. And with that, I rejoined the human race.
5: Okay.
7: What does that mean?
5: All right.
0: Then he said, "We're supposed to be sweating in our boots." says we're too old to be afraid of the dark. And then he entreats us to shake those damn nursery rhymes to quit turning our dreams into these damn nightmares.
5: I mean, you know, that's what I've been saying.
0: We have to look the monster in the eye. Grab hold that son of a bitch. That's a quote.
6: So annoyed by this.
0: I know it. I'm telling you, don't blink, Steve.
6: This reminds
0: me. If you hold its gaze, it's going to bow and it's going to heed away.
6: This reminds me of somebody that used to work here that said so many words.
0: And said nothing.
6: But said nothing at all.
0: Oh, you know she was in the video board in the back spending all the money from Dream World. He said, if that son of a bitch starts growing like a shadow in the wall, as we recede, he proceeds.
6: Who is the shadow in the wall again?
0: The monster, Steve.
6: The monster.
0: The monster.
6: I stopped listening.
0: Shake the darkness out of them damn nursery rhymes, Steve.
7: Yeah, come out of the closet. Come on.
6: I'm comfortable in the closet.
7: Yeah, don't hide under the bed.
0: Alcohol, age, rejection, my past, divorce, control, mental health, my finances, my father. I imagine this is what Johnny Depp's band sounds like, said McConaughey. That doesn't make any sense.
5: I mean, maybe. I don't.
0: He said, if you are grateful, you will achieve greatness.
7: Oh yeah.
0: That's worked out for everybody. If you say thank you, all your dreams will come true.
5: Yeah.
6: That's let go, God.
7: Yeah. That's attitude of gratitude. Shut up. I'm too pessimistic for your BS. All I have is an attitude.
5: Yeah.
0: Trust just a little bit more. McConaughey retells the story of the dream in which he was floating down the Amazon naked, watched for some reason by, quote, an African tribesman, acknowledging that it is both peculiar and ironic. I don't know why it's ironic. His point turns out to be that learning to trust others, trust ourselves, and trust each other makes the world better. Said 30% of people trust their neighbors. Fewer than 30% of people trust their neighbors, he said, from some study last year. And that caused him physical pain, holding his hands to his temple and saying, oh, man, that's gross.
7: I gotta make people like their neighbors.
0: 4 hours of this.
5: Wow.
0: Merge onto the highway. But there's a toll charge.
7: What is happening?
5: I don't know.
7: So now we're on
5: like
7: the highway.
5: This is like a Jim Morrison fever dream as retold by David Lynch.
0: Yeah.
5: All right. I mean, okay, so you're floating down the Amazon and tribesmen are looking at you and stay on the road. Don't hit the guardrails. Maybe hit the guardrails, but don't go over them.
7: And watch out for that monster, Hawings.
5: Have you bought a Lincoln lately?
7: I smell like spice. Here's my new cologne.
0: Well, here's the thing. It was also a hard sell because this wasn't free. Now, the taste is free, but if somehow this weird grandstanding gets you ready to live,
5: I'm hooked.
0: Then there's more.
5: I'm hooked. Take my money.
0: The live event that they have all been part of, making history for the past few hours, is revealed to be the promo for Road Trip, The Highway to More, McConaughey's new immersive learning experience. Maitland, did you think this is not going to be this?
2: It's just how long is this? 4 hours?
0: It was 4 hours, but just the tip of the iceberg.
5: Yeah,
0: my dear.
5: That's just the first snort.
0: This whole thing, the immersive learning experience, Road Trip, The Highway to More, Matthew McConaughey.
6: That is too many words.
0: Is an online course, and we're told by his partner, entrepreneur and business author Dean Grazioso, that it is a bargain for $397.
7: Oh.
0: The normal cost is $4,507.
5: Yeah, but if Dean Graziosi says so.
7: So wait, his Pinterest posts are worth that much?
0: Yeah, right?
7: No way. He literally just read off quotes that you can find on anybody's Instagram. Mm.
0: Yes. Yeah.
6: It's live, laugh, love.
7: Yeah.
0: And then they showed a 10-minute hard sell commercial.
5: Okay. All right.
7: It's a Ponzi scheme.
0: Well, where apparently people were posting in the chat like their biggest fears and dreams, and then McConaughey would sing them back to them as a way of acknowledge them.
6: So if I said like, I don't want to be poor ever again.
0: Steven doesn't want to be poor anymore.
7: No, he didn't.
0: Susan said she was raped.
7: Rapier.
0: I didn't say it.
7: Matthew McConaughey sang it.
5: Right.
0: Mm-hmm. Yeah. She doesn't want it to happen
5: again. Exactly.
0: She doesn't want it to happen again. He did some ragtime.
7: Mm-hmm.
5: Yeah, I mean,
0: because he's an idiot.
5: Why not? Why wouldn't he?
4: I'd be interested to go back and watch it. I bet McConaughey never talks about people buying something from him. That's probably all the other people.
0: But the other guys
5: I'm
0: do
5: sure.
0: It.
5: Yeah.
0: I'm sure. This text. Why was there an African tribesman on the Amazon? Well, had there been a question and answer period, I bet someone would have asked McConaughey why that was the case.
5: Hey, look, it was a crazy dream. How would he be floating on it in the first place? Yeah. What difference does it make?
0: Why wasn't it one of the polar bears from Coca-Cola commercials? Who cares?
5: Yeah.
7: They all look right. So nice in those commercials.
0: They look very sweet.
5: They do.
0: And warm.
5: They look very cuddly. Yeah.
0: Hard to believe they'd eat you.
5: Yeah.
0: Really, you got to grab that monster by its chest.
7: Oh, my God. He was talking about polar bears the whole time.
0: He was. Yep. Yeah. It, basically, the plot of Lost.
7: Life is a highway. You got to ride it all night long.
0: Yeah. Matthew McConaughey.
7: Yeah.
0: More on the way. It is the Free Beer and Hot Wings Show.
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0: Remember the whole thing about your porn name is the road you grew up on, mm-hmm. and your first name is your first pet. So my porn name was Buffy Freeland.
5: One of the other combos was like your middle name and the road you grew up on. So yeah. That one was great, me, because mine was Nick Seminole. And
0: that's pretty good.
5: Yeah, that sounds like a good porno name.
7: Yeah.
0: The one they had today was simple. It's your rap name. It's Lil. And then the reason you went to a hospital the last time. So I'm Lil Colonoscopy.
4: Oh, sweet. Lil Fart Attack.
7: Lil Cyst. So bad.
4: What about you, Hollings?
7: He's blowing beans.
5: I think mine would also be Lil Colonoscopy.
0: No, I take it back. I'm Lil Shingles. Hollings, you've said you're planning on living forever.
5: That's the plan, yes.
0: That'd be a great idea if you could make that happen.
5: Yeah, I'm going to do my best. I mean, I got to stay in reasonably okay.
4: Yeah, what are you doing to work toward that?
5: I've been eating better, been walking, and that's about it.
0: Okay, well, that should be enough to get forever.
4: Sadly,
0: to go from the normal 103 years or 80 years, you're ahead of me.
4: Well, sadly, that puts you ahead of like 85% of the people in this country.
5: I think
4: definitely.
5: So. I mean, I see some of the people I graduated school from with and stuff like that, and I go,
4: simply walking.
5: I'm hanging in there.
4: Simply moving around.
5: Yeah. Well,
0: according to this story, keep your brain healthy, keep your head okay, you get a new body, no problem, because there is a startup that is going to make human brain transplants as simple as going into a dystopian future that looks like Westworld and having robots pull your head off.
5: Wow, this looks really Westworld-y.
4: You said
6: brain transplants.
0: Oh, no, no, I'm sorry. That's wrong. Head transplants.
6: Whole head.
0: You're keeping your face, everybody.
5: Uh-huh. Man, if this, I mean, if this were a thing that could happen and it were safe and effective and like just a regular thing, could you imagine how awesome it would be to be able to take your head and put it on a rad body?
0: Well, okay, because people start growing lab-grown bodies that are like force-fed like the way we feed chickens because we want them to have bigger legs so we can eat them.
5: I mean, you become pretty unspecial, I guess, at that point. But.
6: Say I hit 95 years old and, you know, my brain's still nice and sharp, but the rest of my body is falling apart.
0: Yeah.
6: So they're just going to pop my head off of my current body, toss that one in the gutter.
0: Yeah.
6: And put my 95-year-old face onto like a 26-year-old body.
0: Yes.
6: Oh, that'll look good.
0: So like Kareem Abdul-Jabbar is still playing in the NBA, but he's on his fourth body, but he has his old man face.
6: Oh, yeah, like the saggy cheeks.
0: And his knowledge of the game is beyond everyone. He's been playing in the NBA for 53 years. He played against Wilt and LeBron.
5: I figure they'd probably do a good version of an appropriate body, though. So, you know, like it'd be brand new, but kind of like when somebody rebuilds an old car, but then they pretend to put patina on it that's not really there. So, you know, you give it, you know, a few extra freckles, maybe a liver spot here or there, but otherwise it's like you go, damn, for 90, that's a great body.
6: So you're like a resto mod.
5: Yeah.
6: So from the outside, you look like a 68 Charger.
5: Yeah, yeah.
6: But you open the door and it's like brand new interior.
0: But then
6: and
0: there'd
6: everything.
0: Be a subculture where people got into like rat rod bodies where it's two things smashed together. So are you a javelina and a human? What's happening?
5: That would be a thing. Yeah, definitely. Yeah.
6: All right. So let's learn about the head transplant and this terrifying looking machine.
0: Yeah. So we're looking at two bodies laying down and their heads are resting on a chaotic futuristic monster with two hands and then lots of other arms that look like our microphone arms.
6: It's a spider.
0: That have needles in the ends. It's terrifying.
6: For that first
3: introducing
6: head.
3: Brain Bridge, the world's first revolutionary concept for a head transplant machine, which uses state-of-the-art robotics and artificial intelligence to conduct complete head and face transplantation procedures, ensuring smooth outcomes and faster recoveries.
5: Oh, yes. No longer do we have to house prisoners for years and years. We can just steal their bodies.
3: Because head transplants require high speed, precision, and efficiency, BrainBridge utilizes advanced...
0: said that like we've been doing them for years, and it's been a battle to keep up with the high speed and the precision and everything else.
3: High speed, high precision robotic systems to speed up the process, eliminate human error, prevent brain cell degradation, and ensure seamless compatibility. The head transplant procedure involves removing a person's entire head.
5: I mean, this whole thing is animation, and yet it's still grossing the piss out of me.
0: You don't think that when they remove the head, it's just a series of red and blue wires dangling out?
5: It looks so pipe grotesque. Cleaners.
2: I don't like all of like the squelching sounds either.
6: Let's hear that one again from when... This is when the body is being removed from the head or the head removed from the body.
3: It's compatibility. The head transplant procedure involves removing a person's entire head containing the brain from their current diseased body and attaching it to the body of a healthy, young, brain-dead donor.
5: Oh, healthy young brain-dead owner.
0: Yes.
5: Donor. Oh, my gosh. Okay.
6: Ooh, boy. So many ethical questions involved here.
0: I didn't know we were so close to head transplants. We just needed a better machine.
6: Yeah.
3: Wow. Head transplants could provide individuals with severe medical conditions, such as terminal cancer,
0: or
3: paralysis, spinal cord injuries, or neurodegenerative diseases, the opportunity to have a fully functional body while preserving their consciousness, memories, and cognitive abilities.
5: Okay, so all...
6: It's science, Kelly.
5: So all we need is people that have gotten into car accidents and only smashed their faces, but their body is great. Mm-hmm.
0: Yeah.
5: Or, you know, maybe a cartoonish anvil fell on their head. Their body intact.
0: It seems like you're starting to get it, Howie. Mm-hmm.
2: This reminds me of Upload, the TV show.
0: Totally reminds me of that.
2: On Amazon Prime. I don't know. It was like a head transplant or something they were trying to do from one man's dead body to another or something.
0: They would...
2: Or they tried to upload his dead body back
0: into
2: his
0: real... They uploaded their essence, all of their thoughts and their brain and activity into...
5: A server.
0: A computer body.
7: Yeah, yeah. Yes.
0: And then they tried to bring them back from the virtual retirement homes, which are really just like heaven in that.
5: They're just servers,
0: and put them back in the body, but then people get nosebleeds and their heads explode. So that's a real down point. They're still working on that part in the show.
4: Would you like more?
0: Sure.
5: Yes. Okay.
8: Neurons are the longest lasting functional cells.
4: Oh, Maitland, you have to watch this part here because I think it'll really affect you.
8: Preserving their consciousness, memories, and cognitive abilities. The neurons are the longest lasting.
0: See your face? Oh, they just pulled the face meat off and left a very shocked looking
7: Mars attack.
5: I think this would be less disturbing if the donors and recipients weren't bald.
0: You think that's the big thing?
4: Is that, yeah.
5: Yeah, it's real off-putting.
4: Give them a mustache or something. Something else to concentrate on.
5: Big Flanders.
0: Yeah, make it so that you don't like them very much.
5: Yeah.
8: Longest-lasting functional cells in the human body. And according to our estimates, the brain is capable of lasting several hundred years, provided that the rest of the body remains young. The brain bridge concept involves the use of the integrated robotics.
0: I know a lot of people are looking at their aging parents and grandparents and thinking, no, their brain's got another 200 or 300 years left in there.
4: But
0: that's
4: seriously,
0: no problem
4: though,
0: at all.
4: Like, there has to be somebody who has been in an accident or has some debilitating disease or, you know, a quadriplegic or something. Mm-hmm. There has to be somebody that looks at this and says, yeah, I'd do it.
0: Hell yeah.
4: I'd give it a try.
0: Well, there was that definitely Russian doctor who was going to do it, and he had a volunteer.
4: And then the guy backed out.
0: The guy was like, yeah, you know what? Maybe this isn't so bad.
4: Yeah.
0: But, I mean, the idea of it is optimistic.
4: Yeah. I mean, will we see it in our lifetime?
5: I feel, though, like if we could get to the point where we have, you know, with robotics and AI and the speed and everything that we could do this, we could also probably just cure cancer. You know?
7: Yeah.
5: Like if we get to the point where we have the capability to transplant an entire head onto a donor body.
0: Bummer for everybody who's got all sorts of other issues.
5: Surely we will be able to
0: quit trying if they cured cancer. So I'm over here, you know.
5: Well, that was the reference.
0: My spine broke.
4: Well, that's what I don't understand about this. If we have the ability to take a head, or in the eyes of this company, we will eventually have the ability to take the head off of one body, put it on another body.
0: Mm-hmm. Why? From a brain dead donor.
4: Sure. In the case of a spinal injury, like they referenced, why couldn't they just fix the spinal injury?
5: Right.
4: Wouldn't that
0: be easier?
4: They
0: don't know how yet. So they're saying it's easier to transplant heads than it is to figure out the science of getting the spinal cord zipping again.
4: Yeah.
0: That's what they call it in medical
4: school.
0: I'm
4: not saying either of it's easy, but you
0: think
4: that
0: spinal cord's not very zippy.
4: The spinal cord would be easier than doing an entire head.
5: Yes, but this has some cool Frankenstein connotations to it. They really should add a bolt just for fun.
2: Do this, suddenly there's a chicken getting famous for singing like Johnny Cash.
0: Yeah, it's that song.
5: Right.
0: More next. It is the Free Beer and Hot Wings Show.
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0: Why is your friend or you still single? This text... before we go any further, like being single implies there's something wrong with you. We didn't say that. But many people do aspire to have a significant other. If you choose to be single and that's your reason, great.
12: Right. And that's why I said don't text or call if it's just because you just don't want to be in a relationship. That's fine, but it's boring.
0: The person requires, like, being single implies there's something wrong with you.
12: No.
0: I can reno my own house, work on my own car, and do anything that doesn't require idiot strength. I'm single because my standards are not based on needing a man to do things for me, which makes for a very low tolerance for BS. Also, I don't like people. Well, man, that all makes you sound super attractive. And if you ever decide to put yourself on the market, I'm sure there's going to be a lot of buyers.
13: Someone's touchy.
14: I feel like there's one thing she said in there that's really relatable to women who have found success, like independent of any man being attached to it. When they say that, you got to say it in a way that doesn't sound like, oh, I'm an independent boss bitch, because then you'll be judged for that. But you want to say it in a way that shows them, I am independently successful. I'm financially stable. I am those things. And some men claim to really like that about a woman at first, and then they really don't. 'Til
0: they get it.
14: Yeah. So I have two friends right now. We just had this conversation because one of my friends just met a guy and they hit it off immediately. He's the one. And it's so clear when they're around each other. It's great. It's been a couple months now. But we have two other friends who are both very successful women and have had long-term relationships before. But the dating pool the last couple of years just hasn't been as easy for them. And anytime they ask, I tell them, I'm like, you either got to start dating older because they want to find somebody their age, which is, you know, mid-30s, early 40s. I said, you got to go older, or you got to find somebody that's just as successful as you or striving to be, because the moment you're dating somebody that's just kind of floating, who thinks it's cool that they're dating a woman who's really successful, they're not cool with it.
0: They're
14: going to
0: get insecure.
14: Their insecurities show, and then suddenly they don't want you in that job anymore. Suddenly they're not okay with it anymore. So I told them, I'm like, well, you either just got to accept that you're going to be dating really insecure men, or you got to start going older. Older men, obviously, were more established, I would say.
0: Yeah, we're great.
12: Yeah.
14: But I definitely have other friends. I'm like, you're single because you're a slob.
0: Well, yeah. And by the way, going back to the woman who wrote that, I understand why you would feel that way considering how it's often said. Not the implication at all. Right. And I don't really mind you saying what you said. But in the end, you're right. You can do it. You're not dependent on anyone. I hope nobody's with someone because they're dependent on them. I would never wish that on anyone. But here are some examples of things where people were saying why their friend or why they themselves are still single. Number one, my friend is not near as nice of a person as he thinks he is. Every decision he makes, he sees through, I'm a good guy. That's probably pretty common.
12: Probably.
0: This text, I'm 6'8", but I'm not in the NBA. So that doesn't make me super desirable. I mean, that probably is a does, I mean, some women like really tall guys, but that might be too tall for a lot of women like tall guys.
12: Could be, yeah.
0: 1-800-947-3979. Any of you have a friend that's single and you're like, it's so obvious to everyone around them why they might not be in relationships except to them?
8: I remember there was somebody that I went to high school with. Super nice person. But he was the one that just hugged everybody and it creeped everyone out.
10: And not, yeah, so not in a like a normal way. Just there's something there.
8: It was,
10: a little too much.
8: There was something that was just different.
10: Mm-hmm.
8: Yeah.
10: He always felt like he was pulling in just a little too snug.
8: A little bit.
10: Okay.
8: Yeah.
14: I have a friend who's a slob. Nobody's said this to me directly who's dated her, but the moment they see her place, she's usually like, yeah, they usually come over, and then like I either end up at their place all the time, but I'm like, yep, you're a slob. Like,
10: that would be a
14: slob.
10: Yeah, that would be a turnoff for me immediately.
14: Yeah.
10: I don't need somebody whose place is spotless completely, because I mean, we talked about yesterday, I have my own piles and stuff, but if there's just like dirty dishes in the sink and the toilets are dirty, like if it's just gross,
14: like
10: I don't want to sit down,
14: go over to, because you're sitting around stuff.
10: Yeah.
14: She sleeps around stuff and she's fine with that. And I think now she's at that point where she's dating and she knows not to bring them over to her place. So now she comes off as that person who, well, I can't ever go to her place and I don't know why. You know, those people who it's like, what are you hiding
8: That's
14: over
8: weird.
14: Your house?
10: Yeah, you think at that point you go, maybe I should just pick stuff up once in a while.
14: Yeah, but then
10: or
14: you trick somebody.
10: Person.
14: Then you trick somebody into thinking that these are your cleaning habits, and then you're in a relationship and living together and they find out you're a slob. I mean, that to me is, I could never.
10: No. You just have to break the habit and become not a slob anymore.
14: Mm-hmm. Mm-hmm.
10: It doesn't mean you have to be, you know, like the cleanest person in the world. But maybe just put in a little effort in your life.
0: See if you know this person. Well, this person writing in definitely knows this person, but I think we all know an example of this person. He is single because his self-fulfilling prophecy is bleeping up his own life. He's not unlovable or ugly or uncared for, but walking through the world expecting rejection at all turns, living in a fog of negativity, makes him unattractive. So-and-so isn't hotter than you. That's not the reason they're not getting more friends and lovers. It's because they are positive and optimistic.
10: Mm-hmm.
14: Mm-hmm.
0: And people are attracted to that kind of company.
10: Yeah, that's very true. There's some, you know, you have a little bit of confidence and you don't let it get to you. That's why women like ugly comedians sometimes, because they're funny and they have confidence.
14: Mm-hmm.
0: That's kind of what BDE is, right? With Pete Davidson?
10: Yeah, I mean, definitely. That's Pete Davidson.
14: But I do think he's attractive. That's the thing. And every guy will be like, no, you don't. He's just funny.
10: Well, maybe.
14: I mean, his big smile. I love how tall he is. That accent, I don't know why, but on certain people, it really works. It works on him. I think he is so attractive. And every guy's like, there's just no way. Like, no, he is so fine.
0: Mm. I believe you.
14: Yeah.
10: I mean, why would you?
14: Yeah,
10: I mean, everybody.
14: He's funny.
10: Everybody
14: it makes
10: has
14: it even
10: different.
14: Better.
10: Everybody has different tastes.
14: And he's
10: so.
14: Got mental health issues. Right. Sign me up.
10: Just my cup of tea. Yeah.
8: But going back to that text, not everybody is attracted to positivity. There are plenty of people.
0: Yes.
8: And the negativity seems to attract negativity. Like, you definitely see people who. They're in their little, their group, their bubble, their relationship, whatever it is. And it's just like, man, all they do is like S on other people. That's how they're happy.
0: Yeah.
8: They're happy because they're both.
0: It has to be someone
8: misery.
0: Else who trades in that.
8: Yeah, there's a reason that misery loves company is a thing, is a saying.
0: Mm-hmm. You're right. Lee in Nashville. Lee, you have a friend who was single for a long time. Why?
11: Because she, well, to aptly put it, she was a stage 5 clinger.
0: Okay.
11: That the minute any man showed her interest, she was absolutely obsessed with them. And they might have been interested in her too, but they were almost always losers. And
0: okay.
11: She would tell us everything about them, and it was absolutely pitiful. And it was the cycle over and over again for like 15 years.

0: herself another pathetic person.
1: I thought okay, you were,
2: so like they so there so she found just the right codependent person.
0: No, that's exactly it. He's the most codependent person on the face of the earth, and I'm not friends with him anymore. And they are living a happy life away from everyone else.
3: Well, yeah. That, I guess, is happy's good. I guess. Thank you, Lee. I thought you were going to say, no, she kind of, at some point, had a revelation.
4: Yeah, something clicked. She went to therapy, whatever.
2: Or just found the right guy who didn't mind that she was clingy.
4: Yeah.
3: You know what? So be it, right?
2: She did find somebody.
4: Somebody for everyone.
2: Yeah. there really is.
3: That's strange. Somebody in Nashville writes, I think I know who she's talking about.
5: We all have
2: I think everybody knows somebody that's a little like that.
5: That's
2: like,
5: me.
2: Pretty clingy.
3: 1-800-947-3979. Let's see. Oh, there's a flood of them coming in. Good Lord.
5: What about that friend that I had a girlfriend? She was like fun sized and really fun to go out with. And as a girlfriend, great. But then she'd meet somebody and she was one of those people that would dump everything about herself on them. And
2: yeah, too much too soon.
5: Yeah. And so she didn't even really like get the date. She'd just be getting to know somebody who would maybe be interested. I'm like, I'm going to introduce you to him. And then I'd just see her just dumping everything. I'm like, damn.
4: Down.
5: Yeah, he's going to he's gonna do that. Somebody save me look here in a second. And then one of his friends is going to come up. She's never going to have a chance again.
4: Mm-hmm. This text, my roommate says he is actively single, which isn't true. He's a narcissist, pathological liar, and never leaves the house, but thinks he knows everything because of YouTube.
2: Oh, boy.
3: Oh, man. Yeah. That's,
4: I did my research.
2: That's all the greatest qualities. Yeah. I think that's known as an incel. Yeah. Okay.
3: Ooh, this is a good one. My best friend is a good person, but will be single for a long time because the people that they fall in like or love with are not real. They are idealized, cartoonish caricatures of themselves that no human could ever live up to. So he likes them, love bombs them, and then is disappointed they didn't live up to his ridiculous expectations.
2: Yeah, that happens.
3: Says it's impossible for him to find someone. And when he asks, we tell him the person he wants doesn't exist. And he says, we just don't know what love is. Yikes.
2: Well, keep hanging on. Maybe one day you'll hit the right person.
4: All right. This one cannot be true from the 207. I've got a friend and he's obsessed with unicycles.
2: Oh, I believe it.
4: Even sleeps in bed with them, and women don't put up with it. I believe that he's obsessed with unicycles, but I don't believe that anyone actually sleeps with a unicycle.
2: I don't know. I mean, I guess
4: it's a sentence
2: really
4: I never thought I'd say.
2: Attached to something.
3: This one. My friend is an attractive, charming, talented man in his 40s. He's only ever dated online. He has all kinds of matches, but they never stick around. He'd complain on Facebook about how women on eHarmony only talked to him for a day or two before they didn't want to talk anymore. It was to the point that about 2/3 of his Facebook posts were complaints, mostly about dating. The rest were music related. I'm willing to bet money that many of these women Googled him and saw that all he does is bitch and complain and ran away.
2: More than likely, yeah, especially if he's got an open profile, which he probably is stupid enough to have.
4: And mixing a positive post every now and then, man.
2: Yeah, nobody wants to hear you bitching about your dating issues.
4: What a sunny day it is. I went for a walk.
2: Yeah.
4: Cool. Here's a puppy. Neat.
3: Tell me if you've ever been this person. He reeks of desperation, laughs way too hard at her mediocre jokes, her being any woman, to bringing up marriage on the first date. The sad thing is, if he would just be regular, funny, and smart like he is, then people would fall all over themselves trying to be with him.
4: So he's not like this just in everyday.
2: He gets nervous. He's nervous. He's got anxiety. He should talk to a doctor and either work through his anxieties or take something before a date. Because so loft.
3: I think that's what I
2: mean. I mean, really, like just, you know, like, so you can be yourself a little bit more.
5: Call your friend and blurt those questions out before you go on the date.
2: Yeah.
5: Do you want any kids? Are you thinking about getting married? Would you wanted to do that like maybe in the next 2 years? Probably for sure. That sounds good.
2: Mm-hmm.
5: Thanks, friend. And now don't ever say that on your date.
4: Yeah, I had a friend like that in college. Nicest person in the world. Funny. charismatic. People laughed when he told jokes and

0: stuff like that. But if there was somebody that he was interested in, it was like he turned that knob up to 25 mm-hmm. when it should be at like six.
1: Yeah. Like, people get nervous from silence sometimes.
2: Mm-hmm. Yeah. This text, I think my lack of upkeep with technology and pop culture makes me somewhat unviable as a significant other. I can live with that, but the unicycle guy, ugh, can you imagine being that guy? Or worse, raising a kid like that?
1: No. No, you'd really feel like you failed. Your kid was super into unicycles.
2: What if super into unicycles, but also very happy and content? That's a win, right?
1: I don't know. I bet there's serial killers that are happy and content.
2: Are you happy and content?
1: Yeah, I'm fine.
2: Yeah,
1: I'm fine. Most of
2: I guess
1: time.
2: You're right, then.
1: But, are you?
2: Very.
1: Well.
2: Back in a minute, it is the Free Beer and Hot Wig Show.
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1: What is something you always wanted until you got it? We've all had that, right? Where I think of it mostly as a kid. What did you desperately want until you got it? And you're like, yeah. But also, I think some people dating is that way. Mm-hmm. I think of two people that I went out with. One that I wanted to go out with for 2 years. And then when she broke up with her boyfriend and we started hanging out, I'm like, we're good friends.
3: Yeah,
1: and I want to have sex with you, but I do not want to be in a relationship with you. Mm-hmm. That is a terrible combination of things because now you really like me. Like the first time we hung out as like an official date, I was already moving to Omaha and she said, I'm going to bring you a golden retriever and we're going to live together. And I went,
3: what?
1: I was just hoping for like to use some lube up or something. I don't know. It's bad.
4: Yeah, it's serious.
1: But not all of them are that way. Could be something simple. Anything come to mind for you guys?
4: Yeah. Aside from relationships, yeah, I have one. But it was, and it was a thrill when I got it at first. And it was, I was 7 years old, and I had learned how to ride a bike, and I had been riding a bike for a couple of years, but it was like a hand-me-down bike. And so I had my eye on this bike, and it was sweet. It was like Detroit Lions color. So it was silver and blue. It was this Schwinn Stingray. And it had a it had like a thicker back tire on it than the front tire, and it had the banana seat. It almost had like a dragster look to it, or a low rider.
1: Oh, I know what you're talking about.
4: Yeah. And then I got that, and I could not have been more excited. And then 6 months later, everyone else on Earth got a BMX bike because those were new.
1: Oh, that's true.
4: BMX bikes weren't a thing.
3: Yeah.
4: They were all banana seat bikes. So I had like the freshest, coolest bike. And then all of a sudden I did not. Everyone had like Diamondbacks and Mongooses.
1: And you're riding around like a kid from the 50s.
2: Gears, uphill is the worst.
1: Oh, yeah, for sure.
2: I had one of those too. It was pink and I thought it was the coolest thing. Mm-hmm. But it was great because I lived in a very flat town. but man, I couldn't take that thing anywhere else.
4: Yeah, all the BMX bikes were all one gear, too.
2: But, oh, were they? Oh, yeah. I didn't know that.
4: Uh-huh. Yeah.
1: But they were better.
4: But they were cool. Yeah, they were cooler.
2: As a kid, I really wanted one of those bright lights, light brights?
3: Light bright.
2: Yeah. And then I got it, and I didn't like the smell of the construction paper. I thought that was terrible. And then having to, like, push those little lights in, like, really got the tips of your fingers. And I thought to myself, I don't care for this as much as I thought I would. And then it would light up, and then you have to take it apart so you could do another one.
3: Have a one-time use.
4: Yeah, it's not really that fun.
2: Mm-hmm. Hated those.
5: When I was a kid, there was a toy. It was called Sky Dancers. And basically, you just put them on this little thing and you pulled a string and they'd shoot off of it.
1: Yeah, I remember those.
5: But the commercials made it seem like they were going to soar through the air like beautiful fairies.
1: And stay up there a long time.
5: But these things went up and back down. And I remember finally getting one. It was like the big thing I wanted for my birthday. And yeah, we got it and shot it around a few times and that was that. And I was like, this is so disappointing.
1: So disappointing.
5: But the theme song for them was beautiful.
1: How did it go?
5: It was like, Sky Dancers fly, fly just for you, pretty Sky Dancers, fly for me too.
2: Nicely done.
5: Thank you. That's not
1: the first time you've sung that recently.
5: No, it gets stuck in my head all the damn time.
1: That was amazing.
3: For me, it was Moon Shoes.
1: Like moon boots?
3: No, moon shoes. They were these
5: moon shoes. Like springy ones?
3: Yeah, it was this. It was like a big platform that you would stand on, and it had a ton of rubber bands and every like elastic that would go from side to side, mm-hmm. and you'd strap your feet into it. So when you jump, it was like it would propel you to the moon.
1: You could dunk.
3: Yeah, that was the worst. I remember me and my friend watching the commercials. Oh man, we got to save up $50 each and buy those things. And they were terrible.
1: Oh, that's the worst when you save and save and save. Yeah. Does this count? I always wanted, I don't think it does. I think I'm missing the category, but you can tell me. I wanted a cool remote control car, like one of the really fast ones. Mm-hmm. Like a bunch of my friends had gotten them where you could change the frequency so you could race together. It wasn't just going to, like, I turned down my controller, now I'm controlling yours, and I made it hit a desk.
4: Mm-hmm.
1: So one friend got the grasshopper, another one got the barracuda, and we're all going through these like RC magazines to look up. They weren't the super expensive ones you had to build for them, but they were better than you'd get at Radio Shack.
4: Yeah.
1: And then, man, I finally got one that Christmas, and it had a cord and could only turn when it was backing up.
4: Oh,
1: and
4: that was no.
1: The most disappointing thing I've ever seen in my life.
4: Mm-hmm. Oh, no.
1: Do you like it? Yeah, I can't wait to go take those hills that are only 1 foot away from me.
4: I can't wait to walk in a circle.
1: Mm.
2: I, Oh. Sky Dancers.
6: They're flying! Fly for me, just for me, Sky Dancers dance for me. Wow, they really fly!
3: There's Maitland.
1: Did you think you were going to dress like Little House in the Prairie, too?
6: They're beautiful. Yeah. Sky Dancers, real flying dancers with magical wings and pretty dresses, pull their magic star and they twirl and fly.
2: Yeah!
1: Oh, yeah.
2: They didn't do that! Look at her spinning it on her hand.
1: And did you see how softly she pulled that string and then it shot off like the Apollo 13?
2: No, you got a rip on them.
3: Oh, yeah. And then the string breaks. Starting a lawnmower.
2: Yeah.
1: Wait, all those one that hasn't run in 3 years.
4: All those little girls looked like they were brainwashed and on drugs.
2: Oh, the 90s.
1: And now they're in their 40s, and they are. This text, I really wanted to become a woman and couldn't wait to get Nature's Visitor.
2: Oh.
1: That evaporated immediately upon its arrival.
2: I cried.
4: Yeah.
1: With excitement.
2: Yeah, the first time it happened, because everyone else in school like had already had theirs. I was like, man, when am I going to get mine? And then I had mine and I cried the whole way home from school because I was so scared.
1: I don't know how that doesn't happen to every girl becoming a woman. Yeah. It seems terrifying.
2: It is. Mm-hmm.
1: Not to mention, even if you're fully like aware of what's going to happen and you've been really educated, it's a... I haven't experienced, but it is like a new part-time job, right?
2: Yeah. Well, like your first one, you never know where to expect it. And like cramps and stuff, you might feel just like, is this, what are these? Do I have to poop? Like, what is this cramp? And then suddenly, you know, you've got blood in your underwear. It's like, bleh. How did this happen? Okay. I posted this on social media at FBHW show. What's something you always wanted, but you got, and then it wasn't that great. And this one made me laugh so loud because the McRib was such a big thing. Every year when the McRib came back out, it was like, oh, it's back. And then every time you went, got it, it was like, this is mystery meat slathered and barbecue sauce.
1: Yeah,
7: so good, though.
2: Is it?
4: It's weird, though, because they take the meat and they mold it like there's ribs in it.
2: Yeah,
4: but there isn't.
3: It's basically
1: I've never had one. I think I need to try one.
3: It's a hot dog. Basically.
2: With barbecue sauce on it.
1: Yeah. I don't need to try one is what I was about to say.
4: It's definitely not real.
1: One of the least appealing things I've ever heard in my life.
2: I have this cartilage piercing that I got. I've always wanted it, and it's at the top of my right ear. I just got this a few months ago, and I used to have piercings all up and down my ear, but never went that high. And I was like, I'm going to get it. I've wanted this forever. And now that I have it, I like it because it looks cool when you can see it. But for the most part, it's a pain in the ass.
1: Yes.
2: Like the girl told me, she was like, hopefully you don't wear like headphones or put in like stuff on your ears around your ears all the time. I was
1: like every day.
2: Not only do I always tuck my hair behind my ear, which gets caught in the back of the piercing, and it's a flat back piercing, but I also have headphones on all of the time. And I love to sleep on my right side where I got the piercing. Mm-hmm. So they're like, don't sleep on the right side.
1: I never even thought of that.
2: It'll make you look all janky and weird for the first like 6 months. You got to sleep on your left side. It's not working out.
1: You can't take it out, can you? Because the hole will heal.
2: Yeah, exactly. I could if I wanted to, but yeah, then I have to get it re-pierced. And I'm in it for
1: even
2: the
1: if you just did it at night to sleep in it?
2: It would close for sure. Oh. It takes forever for these to heal up when your cartilage is thicker like that.
1: Mm-hmm. This is awful. All right, this one, Maitland, I don't think this is going to make you feel better.
5: Oh, probably not.
1: Oh my God, I wanted a Sky Dancer too. Finally got it for Christmas one year and I pulled the string so hard it flew out of the roof.
3: Oh, maybe you weren't doing it right, Maitland.
5: Yeah. It's not. Man.
1: This text, I wanted to be a grown-ass adult all the time when I was a kid. I couldn't wait to be an adult. For all the kids thinking that, just so you know, this sucks is how it's written. I don't know if it's supposed to be sung, but there were so many U's and C's and K's and S's. This one, the commercials for the Fushigi ball made it seem otherworldly. I don't know what that is, but it says, we got one, and we were just a bunch of kids with a metal ball.
5: It was like a ball inside of a ball, I think. So it looked like you could do all kinds of tricks with it, and it looked like it was just kind of floating there.
1: That one's hitting, that one's coming in. A lot of people dealt with that. All right. And then, Steve, this one you've mentioned, I think, Crossfire.
7: Yeah. Or was that Joe that always talked about that? No, he was like, it looks so cool, like you're playing in the pits of hell.
3: Yeah, because you had like these, they were like a, I don't know, kind of joystick looking throttle shooter things. And you crossfire, boom, you'd spin and like shoot the things at each other. Oh, they were amazing.
7: This text that started it from the 903, mine was crossfire. Mm. I couldn't. Wait, the commercial was badass and my parents wouldn't buy it for me, so I bought it off eBay in my 40s. And wow, it was a even bigger letdown then.
3: You want to see a commercial for Fushigi Ball?
7: I would. Yeah, I'd like to see what
8: this is. You're about to be mesmerized. It's here.
3: Crank it up just a little bit.
8: It's sweeping the nation. It's Fushigi!

0: Fushigi.
1: Okay, so it's just a ball, right?
2: It's a ball within a ball.
1: And you have to, you actually have to learn to manipulate to make it look cool. It's not like it just does stuff on its own.
0: Secrets of Fushigi, the magic gravity ball.
3: No strings, no tricks. Magic, maybe. An illusion? You decide. You can make Fushigi defy gravity and appear to float in midair with maneuvers like the prayer cross, the enigma, levitation, and so many more.
1: Right, yeah, that's just what you'd have to learn to do that with a real ball.
2: Yeah, but it's Fushigi ball. Yeah,
1: that's a great, great
0: point. It's sweeping the nation.
1: Yeah.
3: Folks, it levitates. It will confuse the senses with its mind-blowing movements. Young or old, big or small, anyone can Fushigi from the minute they pick
4: up. In a bikini, you're fully clothed.
1: Yeah.
3: The gravity ball. And with a little practice, you can conquer Fushigi.
4: This is so amazing.
5: I think it's fabulous.
4: I get it now.
3: Everyone loves Fushigi, and you don't have to be a magician. It's relaxing, even therapeutic. Best of all, it's
4: this
3: just
4: is before
3: amazing.
4: The internet, so it was a lot cooler when nobody could Google it and figure it out.
6: Boy, the online review really hurt companies like this. Not completely, though. Steve, when you described it as it's a ball within a ball, it was so hard for me not to go da ding da dong diggy, like ba wit da ba. It's stuck in my head now.
4: The ding a dong diggy.
2: Diggy,
6: yeah. Ball with the ball, ba ding da dong, dingy, bigga, digga, digga, ba ba ba ba da boobie.
2: Oh, boy.
1: Yeah.
6: It's not the coolest version. Actually, it might be because that song's stupid.
1: It's like if Kid Rock was done by the Coasters.
6: If Kid Rock did it from where his heritage actually was from, suburbs and rich car dealership kid, which is not what I am either, but you get the idea.
7: I feel like this one will also resonate with everybody. A Polaroid camera. Everybody thinks a Polaroid camera is going to be cool, and then you go through the first round of film, and then you're over it.
6: Yeah, and then if you get the throwback one now, and it's like, this is cool. The photo is about 3 inches by 2 inches. Mm-hmm. It's much smaller. And
2: yeah, we have one up there.
6: Yeah. The film costs $1 billion to replace now.
7: So expensive, and then you got to carry around a little thing in your pocket the whole time.
6: In addition to the phone, which has a far superior camera on it.
1: Yeah, Polaroid cameras were only cool when they were cool, and it's the best thing we had.
7: Yeah, if you busted out a legit Polaroid camera, like an original one, I got like that pink salmon colored one that everybody has. It's fine. It's not great.
6: A lot of people are saying they wanted a cast. They wanted to break a bone and get a cast because you get all that attention.
2: Cast.
6: And
2: cool.
6: Overwhelmingly, people are saying, not worth the trouble, which makes 100% of the sense.
7: Yeah, they always get so itchy and they smell bad.
8: But everyone got to sign them.
6: Yeah.
1: It's so funny to be jealous of that. I was always quite happy when I was not the friend in the cast.
6: More on the way. It is the Free Beer and Otwig Show.
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3: Did you miss when Hot Wings said this?
4: It would be wildly inappropriate for me to run my hand up my children's butt crack.
5: It's not their bare butt crack. It sounds bad when you say it like that, Hot Wings. They're wearing jeans or something, like pajama pants. I don't know, but you just got a credit card when they're not paying attention. And that sounds really bad when I say it like that, too.
4: Oh, no, as long as the boy's got pants on, you can totally grab his wiener.
5: No, I'm not saying grab the wiener.
4: As long as the girl has a shirt on, you can touch her boob.
5: No, nope.
6: Hard to believe you ended up not being
5: it's
6: an
5: different.
6: Elementary teacher.
4: Whoa, is it?
5: It's different.
4: Why?
5: Free beer?
4: She's got her budding nubbins, and you can, oh, yeah, just go ahead, and why not?
6: Yeah, do you ever play Tune in Tokyo?
5: Nubbins?
4: Yeah. Why not? No. Let's just go around touching everybody.
5: No. I'm not butting somebody's nubbins.
2: All right, let's go down nostalgia lane. How many things on this list did you do, feel, or have when you were a kid?
7: Okay.
2: Ready?
7: Yeah.
8: Yes.
2: These are 15, it's listed, 15 strange things every child did, but no one thinks about now. Okay?
7: Okay.
2: Yeah, first one, blowing into the straw while drinking milk bubbles.
7: Definitely. Mm-hmm.
5: Yeah.
2: Everybody?
7: 100%.
2: Mm-hmm. Yeah. Okay.
5: I used to like to do it with a straw in one of my nostrils, close my mouth, close the other nostril off, and...
2: See, you did it with your nose?
5: Blow nose bubbles. Yeah, I know.
2: Did you then drink out of the straw?
5: 100%. Yeah.
2: Oh, kids are gross.
7: Yeah, why not?
2: Kids are gross.
7: Yours.
2: Yeah. I can see my kids doing that and then, you know, refusing to eat something because it fell off their plate and onto the table, which might be dirty, but then drinking through their nose straw 1 second later. Absolutely.
7: Yeah, it doesn't matter. It's all
2: when
7: connected.
2: You first learned to swim, did you have an irrational fear of sharks at the deep end of the pool? Not relatable. Didn't do it. No.
8: Maybe not sharks, but I was more afraid of the deep end of the pool than the shallow end.
2: Sure.
5: I didn't have a fear of it.
2: But that's smart.
8: Yeah.
4: Yeah, that's normal. Yeah, but thinking there's sharks in the pool is, that's a dumb kid brain there. Oh, no. I swim in lakes, though, so I was worried about snapping turtles.
5: Mm-hmm. Or
2: yeah,
5: really
2: legit
5: big
2: concern.
5: Fish.
2: Yeah. Three. Drawing and doodling on the top corner of the piece of paper that you were doing for school. Yeah. What was your go-to doodle, Maitland?
9: I don't really know. It was just like almost like a mandala kind of thing. Like you would just draw like a bunch of different shapes and then like shapes around that shape and
2: color the shapes.
9: Keep it like expanding.
2: Yes.
9: Keep coloring and shading it.
2: I did that one.
9: Yeah.
8: Mine was bubble letters. I'd always write things in like graffiti looking bubble letters.
9: For a while in like fourth grade, my cousin was in the Marines and he was stationed in Iraq, I think.
2: Yeah.
9: And I would write USMC on everything. I was so proud that he was a Marine. Mm-hmm. So I would just do like big block letters. Mm-hmm. Then I'd draw like flames on it or one I did in flowers. And I wrote that on everything. It was like I was obsessed with the Marines, which I was not. But I could see where people would have thought that.
2: All right, number four. Believed that gum would stay in your stomach for 7 years.
5: Mm-hmm. Yeah. Oh, yeah.
4: Yes. Well, absolutely. We were told that.
2: Yes.
4: Yep. I mean.
2: Do you think there are plenty of people right now that still believe that?
4: Yes.
5: For sure.
4: There are adults all over the place who still believe that.
8: That kind of went hand in hand with if you break a mirror, you have 7 years of bad luck.
2: The 7 years, you think, or just...
8: I don't know. It
2: was, like the same sort of wives' tale, yeah.
8: Yeah.
2: Like people tell you, and I'm like, you don't really believe that, do you?
8: Mm-hmm.
4: There are some people that do. People that believe in stupid superstitions.
2: Mm-hmm. Snort pixie sticks. Did anyone do that?
4: Yes, I did it once. I did it once.
2: No. I think it'd be bad.
4: That was bad. That was not funny. It seemed like it'd be funny.
8: That was not funny.
4: But it was not funny. Yeah.
2: You did it to impress friends, right?
4: Yeah,
2: you weren't alone and thought, I bet my nose has taste buds.
4: No, this was like...
2: You weren't a stupid kid.
4: No, this would have been like 8th, 9th, 10th grade. Like that era where you're like, hey, this will be funny. Watch this, everyone. And then you think it'll be hilarious. And it was for them. It wasn't for me. Burns.
2: This text, I used to swallow spaghetti, hold the end still hanging out of my mouth, then blow the other end out of my nose.
5: I hate it.
2: And floss my nasal passages.
4: Yeah. That is so impressive to me.
5: No.
2: It's impressive.
4: Yes. That's an amazing amount of like head control.
2: Maitland, why are you grossed out with that, but not Kelly's nose bubbles?
9: I don't really know.
2: It's kind of functionally the same.
9: No.
2: It's worse.
9: It's the flossing.
4: No, it's I think it's worse.
2: Is it the pulling it back and forth, feeling it move in there?
4: Yeah. Mm. Kelly just had a straw partially up her nose. This is flossing your head.
9: Yeah.
4: Like, that's way worse.
5: And how do you get it to go in your mouth and then up to your nose? I don't know how people
4: have to do it the other way around. Like, snort it in and then...
8: Yeah, then come out.
9: Yeah,
8: you need some needle nose pliers to reach in.
4: Steve, try to find a video of how people do this. I need to see how it's done.
9: You don't need to do that.
8: Nope, internet's working today.
2: How would you get it into the back end of the nasal passages?
8: It must just be
4: I bet
2: it's that.
8: Certain breath. Breathe a certain way and...
2: It's gross.
9: Ew.
2: This one's lame, but I certainly remember playing with a foam ball or a Nerf ball that had a bite or chunk taken out of it, but your parents wouldn't buy you a new one.
4: Oh, they always had a chunk
2: out of Nerf football. Like, well, we've had it for 5 seconds, and the dog took a bite of it. God darn it.
4: Yeah, and if it wasn't the dog, it was one of us just picking at it.
5: Yeah, exactly.
4: And then you go, oh, man, I got a chunk out of my ball.
9: It's like chewing on Polly Pocket clothes.
10: Perfectly isolated when you said that. Thank you.
4: Yeah, you're welcome.
2: Did a lot of people chew on Polly Pocket clothes?
9: Heck yeah. People will post pictures of, like, they'll find, like, a little jacket or a little boot or something. They'll post it on Twitter, and they're like, man, time for a snack.
4: Oh, gross.
9: You chew on those little rubber clothes all day.
2: And you did that, right?
9: I did.
2: Do you ever have the urge to do it now?
9: Kind of.
2: Like, if we brought some in and said, here, this is your work Polly Pocket, would you eventually have it in your mouth?
9: I think so.
2: Really?
9: I think, especially, there was one, it was a little tall pink boot. That was the best to chew on. Really, just, and it got little air in it, so it would, like, suction to your tongue a little bit, and you could sit there and make it go, like, boop, boop, boop.
8: Like what?
9: Boop, boop, boop.
2: This text, as a kid, my uncle, I was already afraid of praying mantises, but my uncle told me that if a praying mantis spit in my eyes, I would go blind.
9: Why?
2: Just a mean thing your uncle said to scare the hell out of you.
4: Yeah,
2: I don't think the mantis is known for... No.
4: I don't think they can spit. No, I mean, I've never heard of these stories.
2: They're not like those things that caught Dennis Nedry in Jurassic Park when he's trying to get away with his can of Burma shave.
10: That's like the ones where people would say you can't sneeze and...
2: Keep your eyes open.
10: Your eyes open. If you do, your eyes will pop out. Mm-hmm. I believe that as a kid. Because sneezing was so aggressive.
8: Yeah, I still believe it.
4: It's true. It causes a lot of pressure. You don't want your eyeballs flying out. Why we can't do it.
2: Pinching your finger in a chip clip, hair clip, or clothespin for no reason at all.
9: Oh, I still do that.
4: I did it. I did that yesterday. Eating chips, and I was just playing with the chip clip.
2: Pulling the straps on your backpack as tight as humanly possible every time you put it on.
9: I still do that.
2: I don't do that.
9: And then I go, damn it, why did I do that? And I have to adjust it, and it takes me 10 years to get it back to the way it was most comfortable.
2: Right. It needs like...
8: You gotta get them even, too.
2: It needs, the backpack needs what modern cars have as a luxury, where it remembers the seat position for different drivers.
10: But just
2: for your backpack, if you could press the button and it would go back to where it was comfortable, that would be a waste of money to buy that. But if they just started doing it, I'd be fine with that. Stabbing the eraser with your pencil.
4: Of course.
2: Leaving holes in it. I hated...
4: Of course.
2: I hated erasers that were... damaged in any way like that.
10: I don't like
2: that. If I took ink and wrote on the eraser, I'd be like, now I got to get a new pencil.
7: Oh, yeah. Almost everybody's pencils had a black dot right in the middle of the eraser.
2: That ruined them.
7: Yeah, you'd stick them together. Well, part of that, though, sometimes you'd stick them together and see how long you could make your pencil tower before your teacher yelled at you for making a pencil tower. The goal was always to get to the ceiling before the teacher noticed what you were doing.
9: Or when you just take your pencil and spin it, throw it up there, and then get it stuck. That's really fun.
10: Oh, man,
2: we used to take a rubber band, put it on the ruler.
7: Oh, yeah.
2: And make like a little crossbow.
7: Yeah, crossbow, yeah. Yeah, that was fun.
2: Very popular with the teachers.
7: Yes.
2: Taking two magnets and trying to force the same poles together for longer than you ever should.
8: Yes. Yeah. Or put one under the table and one on top of the table, and then you could make it the one on top move around.
2: It looked like it was doing it by itself.
7: Again, I still do that.
2: Putting Elmer's glue on your hands and peeling the glue off.
7: Pretending it was skin, though.
2: Yes.
7: Like, you gotta pretend it's skin.
8: Yeah.
10: I'm doing that with the lotions that I have to use for poison ivy right now, because they'll dry in the big circle that I put around it, and then it starts to peel, but it's not my skin, it's lotion. And but I'm like, ooh.
2: It's the same thing, isn't it?
10: Yeah, but it's just little pieces.
2: If you did that, do you then enjoy pulling like the clear stuff they put on stuff when they ship it, like over a TV where it's on the front?
8: Oh, I love that.
2: Pull that off slowly.
10: But I'll wait for as long as I can to pull that off.
2: Like delayed gratification?
10: Yeah, it's not until there's enough like smudgy stuff around the tops and the corners where I'm like, okay, I got to peel this off now.
2: Oh, you want it because you want it to stay pristine?
10: Yeah. Mm-hmm.
8: Oh, I'll peel it off, but once I have everything just set up.
2: It's like the last thing.
8: Yeah, the TV is mounted on the wall or whatever. Yeah. Once it's up there, then
9: I've had a sunburn peeling pretty much all month, and it's brought me a lot of joy.
2: That was always the best.
9: Peel it off.
2: Once it got to that point, because one, you were done being in mind-numbing pain for, you know, when you were a kid, sunburns were the worst.
9: And I could walk around and be like, another for the skin box.
7: Something to chew later.
2: More next. 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

0: job. Imagine if you worked with these idiots.
1: My favorite was Tommy saying, like, I would have had it if you guys wouldn't have made me laugh. There was no laughing. Your body physically rejected that.
2: It did.
1: Insane.
3: Your console went, nope.
4: Oh, I don't have one of those. They took them out.
3: Oh.
1: Can't believe you didn't feel that during the interview, Hollins.
3: I know.
0: Now back to the Free Beer and Hot Wing Show.
2: I know it sounds weird, but... Are there ways that can be uncommonly common ways to die? Of course there can. So these are things by themselves. You go, well, that has to be pretty rare. But when you look at it statistically, it's not as rare as you would think. Anyone have anything that comes to mind where you're like, oh, I bet you this is in there?
1: Like when people take selfies at dangerous locations and fall off a cliff.
3: Yeah.
2: That one's not on there, but that's a great example.
1: Mm-hmm.
2: Like especially... It's really ramped up in the last 15 years.
1: Yeah.
2: Everybody's like, ooh, got to have the one for the gram.
5: What about something like skydiving or bungee jumping, which, yeah, I'm sure not a lot of people do die that way, but...
2: These are all more things that would happen in everyday life.
5: Oh.
3: Falling down the stairs.
2: No, but you're more on the right
3: falling side. Up the stairs.
2: No.
3: You ever do that? You feel so stupid? I understand down, but I did it going up.
2: Yes. That's a bad feeling.
3: Uh-huh.
6: I used to watch that show, 1,000 Ways to Die.
2: Oh, yeah.
6: Pretty religiously. So my brain just goes to all of those wacky ways.
2: And like getting crushed by a vending machine?
6: Yeah, or I think about the one guy who was whacking it in his computer chair, and he was bouncing up and down so much that the hydraulics in the chair exploded and shot up his booty hole.
5: Oh, no.
1: That seems like a
2: that
1: bad
2: seems
1: way
2: impossible.
1: To go.
6: It does, but it wasn't.
2: What a finish, huh?
3: Yeah.
2: You have to be like, wow, one of a kind, I'm dead.
5: Do you think that's instant?
2: No, it probably takes a while, right?
3: Probably a little bit, yeah.
2: Between 1978 and 1995, how many people in the United States were killed by vending machines falling on them?
1: 150.
5: Between what years? What? How many?
2: 78 to 95.
3: Oh, that's a pretty good amount of time. So, a lot of idiots shaking
2: years.
3: Machines.
5: I'll say 5,000.
2: 5,000. Okay.
3: I think I would go about 280 on that one.
2: Maitland?
6: I'll go 1,500.
2: Well, you guys are really scared of the creeping death that is the vending machine. The answer is 37.
1: Oh, okay. Wow.
2: 37.
3: No, so I mean, I'm not worried about it. I just think that there's a lot of stupid people.
5: Not 5,000.
2: Not 5,000. Okay. I think they might be banned. You know,
3: got to do more attaching to the wall.
2: Number four is also being crushed by something, you use every day.
1: A shelving unit or something?
6: A car?
5: Car.
2: Nope.
3: A TV.
2: A TV.
1: Oh.
3: See, that's why they always supply you with those little brackets now.
2: And do you put them on?
3: No, because I'm not an idiot. No.
5: That's not as common anymore now, though, I would think. Like back in the day when TVs weighed 1,000 pounds.
2: They were much heavier.
5: Yeah.
2: Like the early plasmas and stuff like that.
5: Well, yeah, I'm saying like back in the day with the old
2: tubes.
5: Yeah, the CRT TVs.
3: But those didn't move. Like they were so big and wide. I'll bet Freebeer's right though. The early plasmas, because they were up on a table and they're much more tippy. So like little kids and everything else. And
2: like now lots of people have them mounted on the wall, but that used to be much more infrequent. Just put it on a table and wish for the best. Doesn't always work out. How many, just in 2011 alone, how many people died from a TV falling on them?
1: In 2011?
2: Mm-hmm.
1: 100.
2: Anybody else?
6: 75.
3: 1,100.
2: 41.
5: Oh, 28, I was close.
2: On average, 18,000 people a year are injured by TVs tipping over. 18,000 emergency room visits because of a TV. Number three. This one is a terrible four-word stretch. Mauled by a...
1: pit bull, dog, cat, monkey.
2: Lawnmower.
1: Oh.
3: Ah! Oh, no. Mauled by a lawnmower. Mm-hmm. I wouldn't have used the term mauling for that, but...
5: Yeah.
1: Honestly, I got a little push one, not a ride one, but that thing gets a little crazy sometimes. I got to reel it back in.
2: Gets a little crazy?
1: Yeah, when it's real charged up, it moves fast.
3: Doesn't it have a little throttle or something?
1: Yeah, like I got to hold it down, but if I have a handle in my hand, I squeeze it as tight as possible. There's just no way, whether it's a game controller or my lawnmower, it is as full and far down as possible. I'm white knuckling that thing. I almost said MF-er. And so, yeah, my lawnmower sometimes will get like a little bit more powerful than I realize. And I'm like, whoa. But I also have a weird hill.
2: You bring that same energy to like an HJ? Because that would be terrifying. Yes. Like white knuckle squeeze.
1: Death grip. Yeah. I'm going to squeeze the fun out of you.
2: God, it feels like she's trying to get the go-gurt out.
1: You're going to hate this so much, you're going to love it.
2: It says mowing the lawn inherently is so deeply boring, but you get distracted. All it takes is a little moment. Annual death count from lawnmowers mauling people.
3: 113.
6: 300.
1: They've been so much lower than expected. 57.
2: Okay.
5: 5,000.
2: 89. Around 89 on average.
5: I'm going to get one.
2: 5,000.
6: A lot of people mowing.
2: That one's hard because they put so many safety devices on them.
3: Harder to die. Easy to still lose digits. Mm-hmm. A lot of people forget that. Oh, the blade's running. What's under there? Oh, blade. The blade.
2: Yeah, blades. Yeah. The most common, uncommon way to die. Well, no, there's two left. I take it back. Second most common.

0: obviously common knowledge that was to the two of you.
1: Yeah. Mm-hmm.
0: So the sides.
2: Yep. Sides and like up a little bit. Yeah, you don't think I could, down on the front.
0: Do you think I could knock myself out right now?
2: Oh, yeah.
0: Yeah, I think I
3: you?
0: Could.
3: Definitely. You? Definitely.
4: Yeah. Uh-huh. Sure. Absolutely.
0: I could just think about a chicken getting its head cut off and lay down on the floor.
1: Yeah. You shart a little.
0: Not out of the question. Not out of the question. That's the first thing when I realize what room I'm in. Mm-hmm. Check the front, check the back, see if it was a really bad attack. Keep that on a card in my wallet. Yeah. Tommy, do you know what autoerotic asphyxiation is?
5: Autoerotic sounds like car.
3: Okay.
5: So maybe they, is that where they put the car in the garage and they leave it running?
4: Oh, that's suicide.
5: Oh.
4: That is different.
3: I mean, it's kind of, if you took out the erotic part,
2: auto,
3: that'd be kind of auto asphyxiation.
2: Oh.
3: It'd be auto erotic. Yeah, it's less, more about pleasure and less about killing.
5: Okay, wait, let me try again then.
2: Please.
5: Okay, so auto things kind of do it on their own. So maybe it's like you do it by yourself and you accidentally
0: do what by yourself?
5: Get yourself off.
0: Okay, good.
5: And you do it in a bad way. Oh, that's like where people, the people who hang in the closet and they like kind of accidentally.
2: We're still on suicide here.
0: Yeah.
2: Yeah.
3: Well, no, he's on the right track now. Yeah.
5: It's an accidental killing.
0: Yes.
3: Yeah.
5: Oh, God. I'm sweating.
3: Yeah, it's what happened to Michael Hutchins from NXS. Mm-hmm.
0: And the guy from Kung Fu, David Carradine.
3: David Carradine.
0: Yeah. We just learned that last week. It's because the activity doesn't mean death is an acceptable result, they say. But it is a risky operation. How many people a year die from autoerotic asphyxiation?
2: I'm going to say 100.
0: It's under 5,000. Kelly says 100.
2: 100
4: at me.
3: I'd say about 130.
6: I'll say
3: a lot of freaks.
6: 95.
0: Always very judging. Steve?
4: 6,000.
0: Tommy, do you have a guess?
5: I actually think that 130 is a very good guess.
0: So you're just going to take someone else's guess?
4: You can't think of any other number.
3: Are you just multiplying that based on people you know?
5: Yeah, everybody owning cars.
0: All the numbers. Ever seen. The answer is 160 people a year bid adieu in that manner.
6: Dang.
5: That doesn't shock me at all. Considering I just learned what it was. I'm just kidding.
0: How could it shock you? Didn't even know it was a thing. All right, this last one. You are all safe from it. Probably. At the moment, anyway. Around, let's see, what is the number? For those who exercise at least 140 minutes a week, 1 in 13,000 of them will die during their workout. That's right. Dying from being too good at exercising.
3: Yeah.
0: For those who work out vigorously 20 to 139 minutes a week, you have about a 1 in 23,000 chance of dying during exercise. And if you work out less, you have a 1 in 17,000 chance of dying while working out. So in theory, the more you work out in a week, the more likely you are to die from it.
2: Mm-hmm.
3: Yeah.
0: Which, you know, kind of statistically makes sense.
3: So don't work out.
0: That's what people will take from it. Yes.
2: Yeah. Just stretch. You guys almost accidentally ever killed yourself in that stupid way? Like, Steve, that time you fell off the ladder or whatever in your shed?
4: That was probably as close as I've come. Yeah. That was bad.
2: Yeah.
0: Do you think, I mean, if you fell, there's...
4: I wouldn't have died. I don't know. I guess depending on the way I landed, who knows?
0: I remember reading when I was a kid. I have no idea if it was true because I read it when I was a kid, like 7th grade. If you fall from 6 feet or higher, or falls from 6 feet resulted in death 50% of the time.
4: I remember hearing something like that too.
0: I don't know if it's
4: and then
0: true.
4: if you factor in age too, like if you're over the age of whatever and you fall from more than 2 feet, then there's a good chance it'll lead to death.
3: Yeah. Well, it makes sense though, because if you're at a certain height, you don't have time to like correct yourself.
4: Mm-hmm.
3: If you're like 5 feet in the air on an extension ladder or a step ladder and you fall backwards, you're just hitting your head.
4: Mm-hmm.
3: Like there's nowhere to stop. So it does make a ton of sense, but. No, I don't think I've ever come super close. Probably the closest was when I put gasoline in a Pepsi bottle and lit it, and nothing.

0: really bad happened. I singed my eyebrows, but I went, if that had blown up, I'd be dead.
1: Where? Like, how old were you?
0: Probably 14.
1: Okay.
0: 13 or 14. And as soon as I did it, I went, that's the dumbest. I don't. Why did I do that?
1: Yeah.
0: That was why did I do that?
1: Stupid.
0: I put, it wasn't a ton. I mean, I probably put, it was probably a quarter of an inch of gap. I mean, enough. But it shot right out.
2: Now, not everyone who's mauled by a lawnmower dies. No. Dan in Buffalo, my neighbor lost 8 fingers trying to use his push mower to trim the hedges.
0: 8? That's amazing.
3: Just take the worst other two part off, is, man.
2: It was 3 separate incidents. I'll get it this time. No, not really.
0: Now I got it figured out.
1: That would be awful if it was. Bro, stop touching the lawnmower, man.
2: Dude, leave it on the ground.
1: Starting to feel like you might be getting aroused by this.
0: So he just straddled the thing and then grabbed from either side because he was going to lift it up into the air? Like, I assume that's what he did.
2: I mean, yeah.
0: Good God.
4: He's just thumbs?
0: Probably.
2: Yeah, because the rest would have been underneath.
0: Yeah.
4: Oh, man.
2: Those blades really get to the edge in hindsight.
3: Yeah, I would have thought that they'd leave a little bit of room for the Holy Ghost.
0: Not much. Not much, man. Tight tolerances.
1: Did you guys ever do the, like, intentional pass out thing? Like, where you hold your breath and somebody squeezes you until you pass out?
4: Oh, yeah, that was a big
2: thing. Definitely,
1: no. Yeah, that was, like, real big. Okay, so that's, like,
2: my real pass out thing locked up, so.
1: Okay, yeah, so.
2: Didn't like that.
1: We were doing that one time over the summer, and I was sitting around with a bunch of friends, and a bunch of people passed out. You pass out, you wake up, and you're like, whoa. And somebody had said, you can die from this. And then they're like, Kelly, you want to go? And I said, of course I do. And as soon as I got to the point where I was like, I'm going to pass out, I farted. And everybody laughed. And the kid squeezing me, my brother, let go of me because he was laughing. So I was like, kind of conscious, but not.
3: Did you
1: and
3: propel
1: also,
3: off the
1: I was so vulnerable and humiliated and then just fell to the ground. I'm so lucky there wasn't a table around. I could have hit my head on or something.
3: Man, you were really serious about getting all of the air out of you.
1: I fully committed.
2: He just bailed like you were
1: he
2: toxic.
1: He was laughing so hard. Like, this isn't funny. I think I'm awake still.
2: I think I'm going to fall now.
1: Who farted? It's really bad. It's me. I don't know.
2: That is a hell of a run.
1: Mm. Yeah.
2: That's me. Today's show is great.
1: That's right.
0: Agree. Okay, affirmative.
2: Back in a minute, it is the Free Beer and Hot Wing Show.
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through the pain, I keep it moving, see it till the end, until we meet again, till I make amends for all the things that harm me, my demons taught me in a world of sin, until I make them bend their heads and their knees, can't think of defeat, or ever

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1: I'm sorry for having to take medication that has a side effect is weight. Excuse me.
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1: I will not apologize for chugging soda just before talking.
2: I'm sorry, no, I'm so big.
1: I apologize. 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
5: Hi, I'm Maitland, and I live with my hometown best friend in a little apartment here in town.
1: Did you just have another category like Kelly had cat best friend and dog best friend? Like, do you have a best friend that's not from your hometown?
5: Yeah.
1: I would feel bad. Who's if I'm your hometown best friend? Because yeah. you fished in a bigger pond and found someone you like better.
5: You know, my non-hometown best friend's Kelly.
6: That's right.
5: She's also my radio best friend. Oh, wow. Yeah, that's right.
7: Crazy, because she didn't mention you as being a best friend in any category.
5: I knew.
6: Yeah. You knew the folder.
5: We have knowing looks between the two of us. Yeah. It's fine.
1: Yeah. But, so do Hot Wings and I. Right now, I'm going to look at him and say, this is BS.
5: You know, actually, I'm switching what I was going to do, because I've always wondered this.
1: Yeah.
5: Are you two best friends?
1: No.
7: No.
5: No? No?
2: What?
7: No.
2: Who's your best friend?
7: No, we're
1: his best
7: incredibly
1: friends
7: good.
1: Are yeah, Bill and Brian. He says it all the time.
7: Yeah, we're incredibly good. We're incredibly good.
1: Probably
7: friends.
1: Named Doug. Everyone I know is named Doug.
7: Yeah, I was going to say, I would say Doug for free beer.
1: Yeah.
2: The Lummox?
1: Two Dougs that are probably my
6: best
1: friends.
6: Wait, how long have you known those Dougs? Longer than Hot Wings?
1: No.
6: Oh, Hot Wings, that's got to hurt.
1: But
6: how
1: around
6: long
1: the
6: have you
1: same
6: known
1: time.
6: Bill and Brian? Longer than free beer?
1: Oh, yeah.
7: Definitely.
1: Yeah.
6: Oh, well, then.
7: Yeah, Bill's been my best buddy since like sixth grade, seventh grade.
2: Best buddy or best friend?
7: Best friend.
6: But are you sure you're not best friends?
7: And then I met Brian in ninth grade, I think.
1: It just
7: and
1: struck
7: we
1: me
7: we were
1: as,
7: like immediately like super good friends too. So yeah, they're like my two best friends.
1: Because we answered no at the same time. Imagine if we had answered at the same time and one said yes and the other said no.
2: I was kind of hoping that.
1: That would have hurt my heart.
7: But we already knew that. Like, we were both in each other's weddings first time around. And then neither one of us was the best man.
6: Mm-hmm. Were you in the bridal party at all, like any groomsmen or anything at either wedding?
1: We were both in each other's weddings.
7: Yeah,
6: I thought you said at each other's weddings, but neither of you were the best men.
7: No,
1: we were both in
7: each other's
1: groomsmen.
7: Weddings.
6: So wait, you would have groomsmen, but not call them a best friend?
1: Only the best man is your best friend.
7: Yeah, the best man is a best man.
5: Man is like the best of the best friends.
6: Exactly. They're like your soulmate.
5: Or like your siblings.
7: Yeah, best
1: There's
7: means
1: only
7: like
1: one
7: singularly
1: best.
7: One.
6: But you named two, Hot Wings, so.
7: Mm. Yeah, they're co-best friends. It's fine.
1: You really but I looped him into that
7: best friends. I didn't say he's one of my best.
1: Stepped right in that snare trap.
7: Yeah. But nevertheless, those are my good friends. I have several good friends.
6: My God.
1: I mean, really, if I'm being honest, my wife's my best friend.
6: You've only known her 3 years.
1: She's my best friend. She brought it stronger than everybody else.
7: Yeah.
1: Everybody else, fine.
6: Man. Yeah. Well, Maitland, you're my best friend.
1: So wait, I thought your best friend had to be someone you've known a long time.
7: Yeah.
6: I have known Maitland a long time.
5: Yeah.
1: You have not?
5: We've known each other like 6 years. Well, 5 years.
1: You've not known anyone longer than 6 years, Kelly?
6: Well, yeah, I've known... I'm sorry, your wife is your best friend, and you've only known her for 3 years.
1: I know, and you had a problem with that, remember?
6: Yeah, but...
7: You've known me longer.
6: I know, but I do consider all of y'all my best friends, my
1: that's
6: work
1: not,
6: besties.
1: No, that's not...
7: No, we're just... That means we're just good friends.
6: Not in my
7: best
6: book.
7: Best friends.
1: Just coworkers.
6: No, in my friend definition, y'all are my best friends.
7: You can't have like 25 best friends.
1: Y'all aren't my best friends, but you're my chosen family.
5: I like that.
6: Okay, I like that. That doesn't hurt my feelings nearly as much as you telling me I'm not one of your best friends.
1: You're not.
6: God. Straight to the heart. I don't care for this conversation at all. I don't think y'all know what a best friend is.
1: I don't think you do, because you're just us.
6: I think girls and guys are different when it comes to best friends, though.
5: Mm-hmm.
6: I think it is. I know. I hate to make it a gender thing, but I do think it's so different.
1: Do you have a favorite shirt or blouse?
6: No. I have a favorite denim jacket.
1: You do?
6: Oh, I love it.
1: Do you have other jackets you also call your favorite?
6: Yeah.
1: So you don't understand the word favorite either.
5: Well, you got your favorite denim jacket, your favorite leather jacket, your favorite rain jacket.
7: But what's your overall, like if you had to narrow it down to only one jacket you could wear all the time. That's all you get. You get one jacket. Which one is that?
5: My denim jacket.
7: That's your favorite jacket then.
6: It's not my favorite necessarily. It's just that it goes with more than like my rain jacket, which is just plain black and kind of boring.
1: Mm-hmm.
6: But that's my favorite when it rains.
1: Mm-hmm. Text. You know? Yeah. This text. Women have no idea how friendship works. Why are you asking Maitland and Kelly? Every woman women meet, it's immediately an enemy or someone they're going to be best friends with. Then it's probably an enemy after that.
7: That does happen more with women than guys, where they're a best friend and then an enemy and then a friend again. And then I don't know why I'm friends with this person. It gets uttered a lot.
1: Also, I agree with this text. You only get one best friend. The rules were set in preschool. I don't know why you're trying to amend them.
6: Are you going by rules set by five-year-olds for your whole life?
7: Yes, sometimes it will. It's simplicity.
2: Yeah, I'm still a strong believer that young children should run this country. Yeah. They have the best ideas.
1: Text from my wife. It's just radio women that are stupid and don't get friends. You're my best friends. I don't have multiple best of anything. There's just one best. Tell them.
6: Done. Why can't you have multiple best friends?
1: Because best, that's what best means. Best,
6: so you only have one best friend, Steve?
7: You're like good friends.
1: Do you know how...
6: You only have one best friend, Steve?
2: I don't know if I have a best friend.
6: My God, Steve!
1: But he has friends.
7: Yeah,
2: I have friends.
1: Did you just say you're his best friend?
2: No, you're the opposite of my friend.
6: No, we are best friends.
2: No, we're not. We're not.
6: This is going to make me
1: sad. Do you think Steve is your best friend?
6: I would call all of y'all my best friends when it comes.
2: Best means one.
6: No, it doesn't.
1: Do you know, are you familiar with the Westminster Dog Show?
6: Yeah, I love that show.
1: When they hand out the award best in show, how many dogs win it?
6: But don't they have multiple best in subcategories?
5: You got like the best small dog.
7: But there's a subcategory.
6: So if you're asking me who my soulmate best friend is, yes, I could answer that question.
7: Okay.
6: But
7: who?
6: I'm not going to say that because I got multiple best friends listening right now and I ain't trying to hurt nobody's feelings, but it would be Ashley Garcia just because she's known me since I was like 12 and she used to trip me in the cafeteria. So I'd fall face first on my cafeteria tray and she'd embarrass me in front of the whole school.
1: So your best friend, she's not your best bully friend.
6: I love her. She is hilarious, but she's known me the longest. So that's why I would say that.
1: My wife wrote back and said, tell them I didn't say they were stupid. You added that. They knew.
2: We know how you work.
1: Thank you, Kayla.
2: Kayla's my best friend.
5: Yeah, I think she's she's bumping you out.
1: Didn't she ask you if you were going to sleep on the grill the other night because it was big enough for you to lay down?
2: Yes. Yeah.
1: And then you said, is that a short joke or a compliment for the grill?
7: Yes, the size of the grill joke or a little meat joke.
1: More on the way. It is the Free Beer and Hot Wing Show.
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1: How did you actually learn about sex? 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
2: 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It came with a book.
3: Oh, nice. Oh,
1: was it, wow. Here's a homework. Book, read up? Or was it...
4: Or was it Hop on Pop?
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3: Good morning, I'm Steve, and I'm clean shaven for the first time in like 10 years because of a video that we were shooting the other day for something that we have coming up. And I think I might grow a mustache. I think really? I might just go back to just mustache. I think I've only had just mustache one time in my life, and it was something else for this show. Yeah.
4: Was that when you had the cowboy cut?
3: I had
4: like a Fu Manchu.
3: I had a hell of a Fu Manchu because I lost whatever the show bet was. I think it was the Super Bowl bet that we did like 15 years ago, probably.
1: There were five of us, mm-hmm. and we each drew out a team. And if your team won the Super Bowl, you were the loser. But if you didn't get a team, which I didn't get a team for whatever reason, because there was one that was like a dummy card, you didn't have to grow a mustache. And the person who lost had to keep the mustache like for another month or something.
3: I think it was 6 weeks.
4: It was a long time.
1: Yeah.
3: So
4: it was significant time. Yeah.
3: So I've been thinking about it for the last couple of days. And then our friend Josh was in the studio yesterday or the day before. He was recording some stuff with Free Beer. And he's got a mustache, and I was like, damn, the world is telling me that I need a mustache, and I think I want to do it.
2: All right, listen to it and see how it looks.
3: Okay. But
2: the plain old mustache for me, it's like...
3: Gives you the ick a bit?
2: Well, it just depends. It's got to be on the right person, because on the wrong person, it just looks like you forgot to shave above your lip.
4: Yeah.
2: You got to wear it. Like, if you're going to have a mustache, you got
4: to
2: wear it.
4: You got to have some swagger to it.
2: Uh-huh.
4: You got to have that Magnum P.I. vibe, man.
2: Yeah.
3: Okay, I can have a swagger stash.
4: You know, you're going to have to update your style. Like, if you just have a mustache and sweatshirt you have on right now, just look like normal dude.
3: Yep.
4: If you have a mustache, then you're going to look lazy. Like, you got to dress that up.
5: My friend Patrick has a glorious mustache right now. And even at the most recent wedding I went to, somebody he had never met before walked right up to him and said, "Hey, man, I just had to introduce myself. That is a fantastic mustache." And they became buds.
3: See, I don't want that. I don't want mustache conversations.
2: You don't want the stash community? Okay, so
3: I don't want a stash friend.
4: Okay, you don't want to be too into stashes then because, you know.
1: Have you ruled out like a handlebar with wax and everything?
3: Oh, it's funny you say that.
4: Because I would love mustache wax.
1: I can't get mine to grow well enough to do that. I just look like an idiot. I look like the eighth grader who's like, I don't have to shave.
4: I wouldn't even know if I could. I would get so aggravated so quickly with that amount of hair there.
3: This is from years ago.
4: Oh, yeah. That was when you were like peak Aaron Rodgers. Like every time. There was a time that no matter how you shaved that weekend, he'd shave his face the same way.
3: That was weird.
4: It was like, oh my God, would you guys stop looking alike?
3: Yeah. That's not the Fu Manchu. I had a sweet Fu Manchu.
4: No, that was more of a long arc.
1: Yeah, that one there was more like gay stripper.
3: Yeah. Yeah. That, no, that's a good description.
1: Like, is he a cop? No, he's just a dancer.
4: No. No, he's just a bear.
2: Okay. He dances with boys for money.
1: Yeah.
3: Okay, I found the actual Fu Manchu.
2: No, see, that looks like you've been riding something until you rubbed your chin raw. You were nice.
4: Nobody ever looks good
2: with a Fu Manchu, Steve.
4: That is very village people.
2: If you're doing that, you better grow out a mullet. Your hair is so curly and thick, it would be perfect. Yeah. You got to balance it out. That's the thing. Like the top of the head ratio to the bottom of the chin ratio with all the bush, it's not working. You got to have some bush back in the back of your head, too, to really balance that one out.
4: I think if you really want to commit to it, what you have to do is not let the lower hair grow, only the upper hair grow so that it still grows in that style, but you can grab onto it.
1: And then you can handlebar it.
4: You could style it differently for different events.
3: All right. So the parts of I guess, is this the Fu or the Manchu? I'm not sure.
4: This has to
3: be separated from my chin then?
4: Yes.
3: Okay.
4: Yes. They have to dangle like legs on their own.
3: Man, look at how little gray hair I have in that picture.
4: Yeah, you had very little. And that can be another concern because sometimes, man, like, are you going to dye it? Or are you going to just let it be natural with your hair? Because sometimes once you get into the grays, then you just look old. Like instead of looking cool, you just look old. So you got a lot to think about.
3: Then.
4: All right.
1: I feel like they're raining on your parade.
3: Yeah, me too.
4: I'm trying to help. I'm not trying to rain on your parade. I would love to see you in a mustache.
1: Yeah, she's only poo-pooed literally everything you've said.
4: I'm just saying you have to work with it. Like you can't just let it stand alone. You've got to commit to the mustache lifestyle.
2: Yeah, like if you get the ones that dangle off your face, you got to put little shoes on the end of them. So it looks like just a couple little legs dangling there.
1: I don't know that I've seen anyone do that.
2: No, I'm on board.
4: Honestly, you're far enough out right now that you could really dress this up for the holidays.
3: Yeah.
4: You could put little stockings on the end.
3: Oh, that's a good idea.
4: To keep the ends of your mustache warm.
3: Mm-hmm.
4: Or you could put little ornaments on there. You could go with the traditional balls or a variety of other adornments.
3: All right.
4: There's a lot going on there, man.
3: Give it some
4: thought. Yeah, festoon your face.
1: 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It is the Free Beer and Hot Wing Show.
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1: Hey, what's up? It's Full Metal Jackie. This weekend, Amon Amarth singer Johan Hegg is going to be joining me as we celebrate their brand new album, The Allfather Awakens. We're going to get into the new record. Johan's going to pick a track for you. Plus, we've got Josta's weekly pick from the pit with Jamie Josta of Hatebreed, the Death Clock Brutal pick of the week, new music from Slipknot, Ministry, Trivium, and so much more. It is 2 hours of hard and heavy with me, Full Metal Jackie. 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
1: Hey, what's up? It's Full Metal Jackie. This weekend, Amon Amarth singer Johan Hegg is going to be joining me as we celebrate their brand new album, The Allfather Awakens. We're going to get into the new record. Johan's going to pick a track for you. 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
1: 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It's our biggest pizza yet. 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
4: Rain, wind, cold mornings. Yeah, that time of year is coming. 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